0: 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Music full of wit, elegance and exhilaration. Mozart's Piano Concerto No. 17 with Jonathan Biss. 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Mozart's Jupiter Symphony and Haydn's Philosopher's Symphony. See nch.ie.
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0: Sir James. Jiminy.
1: There he is, James Galway, Orchestra of the National Concert Hall, whatever that means. Mozart's Rondo a la Turca. Now, it's... What time is it now? Nearly 7:05. Fresh today, it says, with a mix of sunny spells and scattered passing showers. Some heavy, by the way, and temperatures about 19 in a moderate to fresh west to northwest wind. A beautiful day yesterday, stunning day, 24 degrees, the heat couldn't get over it. Then I thought it was me hitting midlife. But no, it was definitely the weather. It was beautiful. And then all of a sudden... It just suddenly got dark and the rain came, changed everything. But it's a bit cooler today, 19 degrees. But that, as the fellow said, we'll take that.

my God, I'm mesmerized. I think I'm hypnotized. And the Spiegel im Spiegel, Mirror in Mirror. Music from Arvo Pärt, it's Nicola Benedetti. 8 minutes past 7 o'clock. I'm only fit for the bed now after that. Papers this morning, let's have a look. Just 5 extra Gardaí and road units, despite fatalities soaring. That's ridiculous. Guard road policing numbers have risen by just 5 in a year. Dedicated traffic units now stand at 638 officers, 40% below their peak in 2009. Another story there, how I saved my farm, €1,900 in a week with artificial intelligence. So back to AI. A lot of good things about AI, a lot of dodge as well. Minister for Agriculture, this is the Irish Times. Minister for Agriculture has largest farmlands among TDs and senators. Okay. Fine Gael TD is 245 acres. And received €44,600 in cap payments. 1 in 7 of Rockton's members has an interest in farming. And there's lots of teachers there too, isn't there? Yes, there is, of course. Because you have to declare your other occupation when you're in the dole. Most were spending €1,000 a year more than they think. Most people have no idea how much it costs to keep the car on the road, likely to underestimate its impact to the tune of about €1,000 a year, good Lord. The EU has condemned a Russian drone attack. This happened, was it yesterday, that may have targeted diplomats travelling on a train on Ukraine's border with Poland, which is how people get to Kyiv for meetings and whatever. This is... Boris Johnson was on the current one. It was yesterday. Irish Daily Mail, as Connolly meets Trump in the Auras, her sister delivers a very undiplomatic message about the US president to American TV. This is Margaret Connolly. She was on CNN's social media clip where she... Where's the quote now? She's the outspoken activist, says Dr. Margaret Connolly. She had participated in a protest opposing Mr. Trump and the role of the US in the conflict in Gaza in Dublin. And she made a number of comments along this. She says, "You are murdering and slaughtering and causing a genocide. Take a goddamn rubble home and flatten a bloody White House," she suggested. Some might pay, from page of the Irish Sun, which is Oasis returning to Slane for 2 nights. Irish tickets on sale for €181 to €501. It's also on the front of the Irish Daily Star, because we meet each other. We believe in one another, as two Irish gigs unveiled. They're also playing, I think Nebworth. By the way, they're going to be playing 2 concerts in Slane, and people will be going bananas for it. Look at Harry Styles. The 2 of them sold out. The 3rd one sold out yet? Probably. Astonishing. There's a nice piece on Willie Mullins, the gentleman that is Willie Mullins. Longevity has to be part of the debate about sporting greatness, is in the Examiner this morning. Think Katie Taylor or Leo Messi. Willie Mullins has it too, but the 70-year-old is yet to hang up his hat. He is the most successful trainer in Cheltenham history. 121 winners, 19 Irish trainers titles. Think about this, 4,000 career

your winners. Like, I just, you know, you see his name on the, but you see his name on the ticket, you go, okay. You don't know anything about the horse. You know nothing about nothing. Willie Mullins settled out, thanks very much. And so he's won all these wonderful things. He's also an absolute gentleman. But I like the phrase that he has yet to hang up his hat. She's only 70.

0: good man, chiefly from Willie Mullins this morning. That's the great Paul Young. Gorgeous song. Wherever I lay my hat, that'll be me home. 17 minutes past seven. 70 minutes past seven. I'll just have a listen to our musically speaking this morning and see if you can figure out what it might be. We have the Ella Langley album, Dandelion, the American number one. Could be in your home within minutes-ish. But first this.
1: 5, 4, 3, 2, 1.

0: Yes, predating to infinity and beyond. But there it is. Anyway, text 51554 or email martin@lyricfm.rt.ie. If you think you have a clue as to what that might be, do you want to hear it again? Actually, I'd like to hear it again because I haven't heard it in years and years and years. Well, that's true. I haven't heard it in years and years and years. Are we ready then? All systems go.
1: 5, 4, 3, 2, 1.

dun, dun. There it is. That's our musically speaking this morning. If you think you know what it is, give us a shout. My pal Rory's been on reminding me of the Heebie-Jeebies, who used to be on the television, not the 9 o'clock news, 100 years ago. And they had a version of Wherever I Lay My Hat. They called it Wherever I Lay My Hat, That's My Hat Stand, which is quite good. It's a different time.

0: My love team dances. That'll be the Allegro. Vladimir Ashkenazi. Look at that. There's posh for you. 7:21. Marty in the morning. Yes, it is.
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0: Yes, indeed, citroen.ie. And we say good morning. Well, now.
2: Good morning.
0: Where have you been, for God's sake?
2: I know, I was in the sun.
0: But you're in the sun?
2: I was in the sun.
0: I buy the paper every day. I never see you.

0: I wasn't on page 3.
1: No, look at you. I was on page 9. Come here, you were in the sun, you were away.
0: I was in Spain for a week.
1: Lovely.
0: It was lovely.
1: Was it gorgeous?
0: Calpe on the east coast.
1: What do you call it?
0: Calpe. It sounds Calpe. Like an ice cream, doesn't it?
1: Yeah, I never heard of it.
0: Like Calpe. A Clippo.
1: Oh, that's in Clippo. I was in Clippo. Calpe, that sounds gorgeous.
0: Just north of Alicante, so flew into Alicante.
1: Alicante is so handy.
0: Oh, it's very handy. Mm. And you can fly to it from Kerry Airport, from Dublin Airport, and so many other airports as well. It's traffic and travel, all the details.
1: Let me stop you there. There are other airports.
0: Absolutely.
1: Remember that now, you know.
0: But it's very accessible.
1: That sounds very good.
0: Yeah.
1: That sounds good. I was never in Alicante until this year. We were at a wedding.
0: Oh, come on.
1: Went to Alicante. And it's just, like, it's... gateway to sunshine and fun.
0: It certainly is, and you're not too far from Benidorm if you fancy a bit of a boogie.
1: Right. That's right, Mr. and Mrs. Dorm's son Benny. Come here. So did you? Were you swimming and having
0: Yeah, I tried to swim. I'm not a strong swimmer.
1: No,
0: I'm grand in the pool, but then when you actually get into the ocean, it's a different story.
1: Those waves are devils, aren't they?
0: Oh, they certainly are. So I was doing my best, but even just to be in
1: gorgeous.
0: The water, just dipping your toe, it's so nice.
1: And warm water
0: as well.
1: That's
0: you know, in Ireland, you know, you're edging your way in, you're running in and you're running out, and
1: that's
0: you're going, okay, no, I'll try it again.
1: Yeah,
0: whereas
1: it
0: I was just straight in.
1: That's lovely, but it's lovely to have you back.
0: Thank you very much, and congratulations on your sold out shows, Marty.
1: Yeah, you decided to get out of town the minute they were on.
0: I know, very bad timing.
1: Yeah, so it'd be great fun, a couple of nights at the Bord Gáis. Yeah. Great crack.
0: Well,
1: I'm worn out.
0: I was following you on social media seeing all the crack,
1: so I felt great fun.
0: Like it would have been a good night to be in Ireland but
1: we might try it again.
0: Oh, I think you definitely
1: you know
0: should
1: what I mean? We might just try it again. So anyway, listen, what's about now that you're here?
0: Yeah, I might as well focus on the traffic.
1: Yeah.
0: Well, I start off with news of the National Ploughing Championships.
1: Why don't you see this one up there?
0: Well, if you are on your way there and if you're coming from the west, you should leave the M6 at Junction 6 Moat or Junction 5 Kilbeggan if you're coming from the Dublin side. From Limerick then, exit the M7 at Junction 26, Nina South, and travel towards Boris O'Kane. And if you're coming from Cork, leave the M8 at Junction 6, Horse and Jockey. And Gordy, you're urging anyone not attending the National Ploughing Championships to avoid the N52 between Tullamore and Birr until Thursday evening, as well as the roads around Muckla Village and, of course, the event site at Screggan. And currently, traffic is now heavy in both directions on the N52 at Muckla. In Dublin, there's a collision on the M50 southbound beyond Junction 5 Finglas. It's in the auxiliary lane there, and there are delays from Junction 4 Ballymun. Rolling road closures are expected in the capital between Balls Bridge and Dublin Castle from 7:45 a.m. until 8:30 a.m. and this is due to a meeting of EU ministers. And there are inbound delays elsewhere in the capital now on Amien Street between Connolly Station and Beresford Place, and on Gardner Street from the Sean McDermott Street Junction towards Beresford Place. And busy finally in Wicklow on the N11 northbound from Junction 12 Newtown Mount Kennedy North to Junction 10, Delgany. And that's the latest traffic and travel news.
1: That's great, Sinead. Listen, welcome back.
0: Thank you very much.
1: Tanned
0: good to be
1: and lovely,
0: here.
1: I'm sure.
0: A few extra freckles.
1: Talk to you later.
0: Slán.
1: It's 7:25, and the mention of Willie Mullins, says Dan, the man in Wexford, reminds me of the question. He says, what type of relationship do horses have? Stable.

0: Tea Party gave it anything. Reasons I can't decide. It was the Heebie Jeebies. That was the band that they actually recorded music and everything. Anyway, there it is. That's Guilty from Miss Strident and Barry Gibb together. RTÉ Lyric FM, March of the Morning. It's 7:30 and time to go to the newsroom now and get the latest news. Thank you.
1: Thanks, Marty. Good morning. It's Kate Carolyn. The Health Service Executive has ordered a review of hospital car parking charges. Figures show that revenue generated by public hospitals from parking fees has more than doubled over 4 years. Since the beginning of 2020, €73.5 million has been collected by public hospitals from parking charges. Emma Cunahan reports.
2: A recent breakdown provided by the HSE shows the bill for car parking fees was over €10 million more in 2025 compared to 2021. The HSE says it has ordered a review of the charges, but pointed out that there has been an increase in car park use since the pandemic. The chairman of the Public Accounts Committee says the money is being taken directly out of the pockets of people who were often already under enormous financial and emotional pressure. John Brady says the fees amount to a stealth tax on those who have no choice but to attend hospital, and urged the Health Minister to act with urgency on the issue.
1: The European Commission is set to propose new rules restricting children's access to social media. Under draft plans, children under 3 would be banned from social media, while those aged 3 to 13 would be allowed only on child-friendly platforms. Teenagers aged 13 to 15 would need express parental permission, with parents able to monitor accounts and screen time. Those aged 15 to 18 would have access only to platforms deemed safe by design. A report today suggests that motorists spend €1,000

a year more on their car than they think. The report by the ESRI found that excluding the purchase price, on average, people estimated that they spent €2,000 a year, but actual costs added up to almost €3,000 annually. The three-day national plowing

0: We'll have news again in an hour.
1: All right, Kate, many thanks. Now it's 7:33.
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1: Anthony tells us that last month they had their three-piece suite stolen. However, the Gardaí have just phoned, said they've recovered it, which he says was very nice of them because it was beginning to look shabby.

0: is Two Marvellous Awards, the great Ella Fitzgerald. It's the other Ella we're talking about at the moment with this wonderful album that we're giving away for Musically Speaking this morning. Ella Langley, the album is called Dandelion. It's really good, really good. We have this one sorted, Mr. John Mangan says, this Tuesday. No strings attached, very nice. Dunabate Historical Society. Yes. A bit of a climb at the end, to say the least. Well, worth the effort. That's our friends, Mr. Terry Darling, John, Pat and Donald. I want to wish you all the very finest lads, the Dunabate Historical Society. We should find something a little Italian for you. Il vino, I think, might be appropriate, because I'm sure you're being sustained in some way as best you can on your trip over there at the moment. Now, what else do you have on this one? Yes, I used to watch it with my brothers. Nessa and Aoife, say, in there in Corbally in Limerick, used to frighten us. Anne Wallace is Dunmanis in West Cork. I hope you today, much beloved, our two sons, Jonathan and Liam, when they were little back in the 90s. And thanks for the music and the crack in the morning. Also, could this be, was there a vertical situation there? A bit of a vertical takeoff? I think there was. And I'm just thinking, there is a pink car involved in this, which I have the dinky of. Let's shuck it now.
1: 5, 4, 3, 2, 1.

lads, you're packing in a lot between Vesuvius and everything else. That's a huge amount of stuff. So wishing you the very best this morning. Now, Marta, any chance of a mensch? Always good for a mensch around here. 7:43. Actually, smart, isn't it? Went out for a school night last night. Never wise. But still, it was very good. Chaos and madness continuing between Send and Saoirse and 5, soon to be 6, Craylan. This is Nell and Aideen, who are in, where are you? In Booterstown, County Dublin. That's a great picture. That looks like the busiest house imaginable. There are three lads, shivers tonight. I'd say there's very few moments of calm. Mart, our family have been listeners to your morning radio show for many years, thank you. It'd mean a lot if you could mention my husband, Turlock Galvin. He's turning 55, is he? And he's also started a full-time PhD in law in UCD this week. Some man. And love him dearly and so proud of him. That's from his wife, Tanya, and the children, Lucy, James, Julia and Harry. That's Tanya Holly. Good morning to you, Turlock. That's quite a thing, to be taking on the old law in UCD this week. And turning 55. What could I possibly play for you now? Hang on, I'll get the jukebox out and see if there's anything in there. There may be. See what's in there. Oh, I know. A little bit of Rumpole.

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0: Now then, back we go to Sinead. Welcome back again, miss.
2: Thank you very much.
0: Not at all. I've had to try to remember your name. It's been so long.
2: No.
0: I'm only joking.
2: I'll have to call down so you'll see my face.
0: That's right. That's right. See the freckles. Just look at you. Show us your freckles. What have you got for me?
2: Okay, in Cork, it's slow on the South Ring Road westbound beyond the Dunkettle interchange, but an earlier collision there has now been cleared. Elsewhere, expect delays on the N28 Ring Skiddy Road eastbound from the Shannon Park roundabout to Shanbally Cross. Also on the Wilton Road northbound approaching Dennehy's Cross. There's a collision in Dublin on the M50 southbound beyond Junction 5, Finglas. It's in the auxiliary lane and there are delays now from the M1 interchange. And there's a slowdown on the northbound side around Junction 6, Blanchardstown. There are delays as well on Manor Street and Queen Street inbound and on the N3 inbound from Junction 4, Clonee to Junction 2, Blanchardstown. It's busy in Wicklow on the N11 northbound now between Junction 11, that's Kilpeder, and Junction 7, Bray South. Heavy still in Offaly on the N52 in both directions at Muckla due to the National Ploughing Championships. And finally in Limerick, there's a southbound queue on St. Nessan's Road from the Ballykeith roundabout to University Hospital Limerick. And that's the latest traffic and travel news.
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2: Why, thank you very much.
0: No, I just want to, I think it's important to say.
2: That's going to start my day off on the right foot now. A compliment like that.
0: That sort of compliment gets you nowhere. Talk to you later.
2: Slug.
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0: Sweet Little Mystery, oh, that's wonderful. From the great John Martin, 7:55 of Tuesday. No, it's not taking great. We went out to see Oprah Winfrey last night with some pals, which is lovely. Peter and Una, and also Paul. It was just, you know, one of those nights. You say, I won't go out, but we were part of a gang, and it was lovely, very inspiring. And Brezzy was on, Niall Breslin, who's joining us this morning. Funnily enough, Oprah's obviously still having a lie-in. Niall Breslin coming in to talk to us this morning, which is very nice. He was fab on the stage last night with his piano and his string quartet. Really good. She was very inspiring too, comes from very little, and but it would appear is worth an absolute small fortune. But you wouldn't begrudge it. She took chances and she went for it, and hats off to her. It was very good, very well put together. Patrick Lofty, morning to you on Lavin Road in Dobning 7, and who was at the Borgosh on Saturday, enjoyed it. It's lovely, and your music speaking is absolutely well done. Top notch, I say. Is it, says Luke in Beaufort in County Kerry, is it what? Is it? Do you think it is? Yes, it is. I'm looking for a Marty with Starship of Bar Chocolates, says Patrick. Where are you looking? That's Patrick and Sean McLaughlin in Rathcormac and Cork. Well, it might come your way this morning. You could be fortunate. Oh, here we go. Connor in Skerries. The Irish for freckles is Pogini Grena, which translates to little kisses of the sun. Oh, that's lovely. Anyway, he says Slonga baby horse. Towel. It's longer for... Oh, right, okay. that music speaking is, isn't it? Yes. I would love to get my hands on the Ella Langley album. Could you pull some strings for me? Well, let's see. In the meantime, let's have a listen to the music speaking. For those who have come to us late this morning.
1: 5, 4, 3, 2, 1...

Text 51554, email marty.lyricofm@rte.ie. That was Tom Morton, you're absolutely right. And Tom Fitzgerald. All the Toms are out this morning.

Fortuna, they cried. Some people do anything for fish. Now, mention four. Well, we listen every morning. Good for you. You're a great escape. Am I a great escape? There it is. Could you mention my grandson, Gabriel Gibbons? Happy fourth birthday today. He lives outside Paris. And Dad, Dara, and Mum, Veronica from Napoli, Veronica. Then you go, the piece goes on to say, I doubt they'll be listening. Oh, what am I doing it for then? I mean, I may as well sit here playing golf. You know? However, he'll be at Ecole Maternelle. He's a little bit of a monster, but I have it no other way. We love him. And he was home a while ago, and a song came on the radio that you played, Don Henley, called Taking Me Home, which he will do, but not for a while yet, says his granddad. That's brilliant. From proud granddad John and granny Annie, Auntie Neve and boyfriend Callum, we're all mad about Gabriel Gibbons and this song. I love this song. I love it for insofar as I remember around the time my dad was ill. But it's an amazing song, from Don Henley, who was an incredibly thoughtful writer in many ways. Anyway, this is him. He's a drummer, but of course he's a drummer. You see that. All very thoughtful breed. But the Eagles, this is Taking You Home for Gabriel Gibbons, who lives outside Paris with his dad Dara and mum Veronica, but isn't listening at the moment. Thanks.

Oh, we love him. Claire de Lune, Benjamin Pressler, and it's an album simply called Menahem Pressler, Claire de Lune. It's just wonderful. We saw him in Germany and he fell from hook, line and sinker. Take it home before that from the great Don Henley this morning for our friend just outside Barles. Now, what time is it? It's 30 minutes past 8. Now, we'll have a look at the quirky news this morning because... what we want to do, just have a look. The Guinness Book of World Records is, like, every Christmas, Santa will bring the Guinness Book of World Records. Very important to have in the house every year. Well, they've just announced it for 2027. The latest release, new records, and I just want to bring some of them to you just to give you a sense of what awaits you in the book. The most tattooed person living, multiple layers, ephemeral Remy got his first ink in 2005, and he's since covered 90% of the surface of his body in tattoos and recovered other areas at up to 40 layers of tattoos. He says some areas that have even been tattooed more than 100 times. He's made the Guinness Book of Records. I'm delighted for him. Must be lovely to have a dinner. The narrowest drivable car, Italian Andrea Marazzi, is 31. He makes his living dismantling and recycling vehicles. It's 19 inches wide, this car, and that's made it. Do you know what we need in the Guinness Book of Records? The largest hairdryer. Well, they found it. Ruth Amos hosts the YouTube channel Kids Invent Stuff. A 3D printed plastic brick Christmas tree has now assembled the world's largest hairdryer. It's just under 6 feet long. I know. Most foot juggling spins of a table in 30 seconds. A professional circus performer, Emma Phillips, from New Zealand, uses her feet to lift a table into the air and spin it 77 times in half a minute. How lovely. The tallest horse, I could go on, but the largest collection of frog-related items. My mother loved frogs. I've no idea why. And she had all froggy bits all over the place. She did. All froggy bits. I've no idea. Susan Burgos is a woman who loves frogs. Let her having to purchase, are you ready? A second home with a big garage to store some of the stuff she has. 10,502 bits of froggy business. And she got her first item in the collection, which was a gold frog ring with emerald eyes. What do you call an illegally parked frog? Toad. That's the first one. The other one I quite like is some species of frog can jump higher than a three-story building. It's because of their immensely powerful hind legs. The fact, of course, that office buildings can't jump.

0: I'd like to take this opportunity to wish everybody a happy Christmas this morning. There it is. That's We All Stand Together, the Great Frog Chorus from Paul McCartney. Oh, lads, I tell you. I wonder, am I still in the Guinness Book of Records? Years ago, there was a fashion show. Went on for 2.5 days or 3 days and nights. I lost my voice. It was the longest running fashion show, and I was a commentator, and we all made the Guinness Book of Records. It's true. Years ago, yeah. Down in the South Country Hotel. You couldn't make this nonsense. So people say you're dreaming. No, not dreaming.
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0: Very late with this. I do apologise, Sinead. Sorry about that.
2: No problem.
0: Just we were going
2: whatsoever.
0: Through your sweets, you see. So you brought back from the sunny climb.
2: I hope they're nice now.
0: They're lovely.
2: I was picturing you on the catwalk because you do have great style.
0: Did you think that?
2: You really do.
0: You're very kind. You're very kind.
2: I swear every morning when you pass the window, I think he's always very well dressed.
0: Well, you never know. You could have an accident, in which case you want to look your best.
2: Yes, and you'd have to have clean underwear on for that,
0: clean,
2: you know?
0: Underpants, mm-hmm. At all times. Yes. And management see you, they might think.
2: Oh. And you're never fully dressed without a smile, and you're always smiling.
0: Always smiling. Happy out.
2: Yes.
0: Happy head. And there's no harm in that either, because I hate... You see some people and they have the puss on them.
2: Oh, you do.
0: Oh,
2: and you don't know if you should salute them in the corridor or not.
0: Run away, run a mile.
2: Yeah, put the head down yourself.
0: Absolutely.
2: And it's contagious. If somebody's smiling at you, you're smiling back.
0: And it costs nothing.
2: Nice.
0: Do you know the other thing I can't stand? You know the way people can walk by you and you might relatively know them. Not really, but you know them.
2: You know them.

0: Yeah, hello. Yeah. I just think it's a simple thing to do.
1: I know, and sometimes I shouldn't do it, but under my breath when I pass them, I say, yes. Well, thanks very much.
0: Yeah, that's the least that I say when I pass them. I've no time for it. Just, how are you?
1: Yeah, hello. It takes nothing, do you know?
0: Absolutely, doesn't cost a thing.
1: The odd time I might be daydreaming and yes. I'll walk past someone and I don't mean to not salute, but it happens when you're adult.
0: That's a different... We're all adult, we all have those moments. I agree with you. But still, nod. Don't pretend the person isn't there. Anyway, what have you got?
1: Well, I'll start off in Dublin as it's heavy on the M50 southbound now from the M1 interchange all the way to Junction 6, Blanchardstown. An earlier collision at Junction 5 has been cleared. And it's busy then again on another stretch of the motorway from Junction 9, Red Cow, all the way to a breakdown at Junction 12, Firhouse. Elsewhere in Dublin, it's busy as well on Brassel Street northbound from there onto Patrick Street. You'd expect delays between the Grand Canal and Christchurch this morning with diversions in place around there, and that's due to a meeting of EU ministers in Dublin Castle. To Limerick, where it's slow on the N24 westbound at Drumkeen. We have reports of a collision there. There are delays elsewhere on the Condell Road inbound from Barrington's Pier to the Shannon Bridge roundabout. And on the Ennis Road inbound from Union Cross to Sarsfield Bridge. We've reports of a collision in Cork as well on Lee Road between Lee Mount Cross and the junction with Prospect Hill. Slow also on the North City Link Road inbound between the Pope's Road Junction and the Quays. And delays remain in Offaly on the N52, that's in both directions at Mucklagh. And finally, to the west and in Galway, expect a queue if you're travelling on the N6 inbound between Junction 19, Oran Mór and the Coola roundabout. And it's busy as well on Bohorna Drive westbound from the Old Dublin Road Junction towards the Monavay Road Junction. And that's the latest traffic and travel news.
0: You said you're never fully dressed without a smile.
1: I remember.
0: The minute you said it, Ian found this.

0: A smile.
1: That's fine, thanks. At least we had it there. It was lovely. That was great. That was great. As the phrase goes, as the phrase goes, you have entertained us long enough. That was lovely. Thanks for that. Is that from It Is? It Is, isn't it? You're Never Fully Dressed Without a Smile, Peter Marshall. That is, it's from Annie, isn't it? Yes, indeed. Now, time-wise, it is 8.23 this morning, and a bit of the Pink Floyd, because I want to remember the great Richard Wright this morning, who died on this day, 2008, the keyboard player with Pink Floyd. And the man who is fully-fledged and without question credited with writing this with Mr. Gilmour. Pink Floyd, Us and Them, at 8.24.

0: Oh, that's just magnificent. Music from Pink Floyd, Us and Them, remembering Richard Wright this morning. It's my go-to. 53 years old, it's still my go-to album, says Joe Pepper in Dublin 8. It is an absolute gem every time. RTÉ Lyric FM, it is Marty in the morning. It's 8:31, time to get the latest news with Kate Carolyn. Kate, good morning.
1: Good morning, Marty. The Health Service executive has ordered a review of hospital car parking charges. Figures show that revenue generated by public hospitals from parking fees has more than doubled over 4 years. Since the beginning of 2020, €73.5 million has been collected by public hospitals from parking charges. Emma Cunahan reports.
2: A recent breakdown provided by the HSE shows the bill for car parking fees was over €10 million more in 2025 compared to 2021. The HSE says it has ordered a review of the charges, but pointed out that there has been an increase in car park use since the pandemic. The chairman of the Public Accounts Committee says the money is being taken directly out of the pockets of people who were often already under enormous financial and emotional pressure. John Brady says the fees amount to a stealth tax on those who have no choice but to attend hospital, and urged the health minister to act with urgency on the issue.
1: The European Commission is set to propose new rules restricting children's access to social media. Under draft plans, children under 3 would be banned from social media, while those aged 3 to 13 would be allowed only on child-friendly platforms. Teenagers

0: Today, around 80,000 people are expected to attend the event, which is taking place at Screggan, around 10 kilometres southwest of Tullamore. This year, the championships have attracted 350 competitors.
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0: Today will be fresh with some sunny spells and scattered showers and top temperatures 14 to 18 degrees. And that's all for now. We'll have news again in an hour.
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0: Spry Finance, because life never gets old.
1: I love this, Marta. I was just about to send you a message about the Frogs Chorus and it being Christmas song when I realised I'd sent the answer to the musically speaking to another person, actually a complete stranger, who contacted me yesterday about a medical appointment. Might have some significance, I'm not quite sure, unless you're gone green. Anne has been on from Kinsale, Miss Newman. She says two things. Firstly, she says, what happens if you get scared half to death twice, which is a great question. But the other one I really like is, she says, I checked myself into the Hokey Cokey Clinic and I've turned myself around.

0: what a great song. Modern Girl, music from Sheena Easton. We should play that for all the ladies who were out last night at the Three Arena for Oprah Winfrey. Lots of girl groups last night, and I'm sure greatly inspired by her. She was terrific. She was absolutely terrific. We had a great night. And you know, one of those things where, it, as Phyllis said, it just kind of clicks, you know. And she's just talking about her life. That's all she's doing. But she is quite something. And good morning to all the gang. Because it was, you know, when you have a night where you kind of go, I'm not quite sure what it's going to be like, because you've no real idea of what it's going to be like. You've no real sense of it. Do you know what I mean? But anyway, to Paul Abea and Peter and Una, it was just lovely people to be with and just to be in that room and listen to this woman with all these years of experience that she was sharing with us this morning, or last night rather, which is quite something. Now, Thunderbirds. Thunderbirds, there we go.
1: 5, 4,
2: yes.
1: 3,
0: no.
1: 2,
0: and then
1: 1.
0: Yes. Thunderbirds are go. I am available for voiceovers. Keenly priced. There it is, Thunderbirds, which I remember. Yes, I

I know the pink car gave it away, it would appear. Lady Penelope, which I remember with great fondness, the great Lady Penelope. Anyway, we need to get a winner this morning. Brezzy coming in to talk to us now. Brezzy coming in this morning. So, winner this morning of a copy of the wonderful album Dandelion from Ella Langley. I'll be playing another track from that this morning. Is Alice Murphy, who is in Ballycullen in Dublin. And she loves Ella Langley. Oh, that's handy. We'll have a track from her later, as I said. So that's yours, and a Marty the Morning Moustache as well. Now, I see, interestingly, it is Oliver Stone's birthday today. And born on the very same day, Tommy Lee Jones, the actor. Mad. Anyway, well, it's not mad. It doesn't mean anything at all. They just happened to be born on the very same day. I still think, for my money, one of the best films that Oliver Stone has put together, if for me, was JFK. Did you see the with Kevin Costner? The documentary that was on Sky recently, a four-parter about JFK. Fascinating. But then, if you are of an age, and one is, that will always fascinate. And what a soundtrack. What a soundtrack.

JFK, the prologue, Tim Morrison on the trumpet, and John Williams. It's exquisite music. But really, if you get a chance to see those documentaries, it's quite something. That sounded like that. I think the frog just came back in to say hi to us. It's almost a chitty chitty bang bang moment half the time here.

0: 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Music from Dick Van Dyke and Anne House, who never gets a mention ever when that's played, which is a great shame. 8:50.
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0: And we go back to Sinead, see what's happening on the roads. Sinead, welcome back.
2: Thank you very much, Marty.
0: Look at those sweets. It's lovely, lovely sweets.
2: Oh, good.
0: Donna Germain.
2: Blush of Spain.
0: Truffle dust.
2: I couldn't think
0: chocolate.
2: Of the word in English, so I said it in Irish.
0: That's good. Truffles. Truffles are lovely.
2: Yum, yum, yum,
0: very
2: yum.
0: Nice. Rum, raisin, orange, whiskey, and coffee. Look at you.
2: Oh, be careful now with whiskey ones.
0: I'm not driving today.
2: Good.
0: Anyway,
2: good.
0: What have you got?
2: Well, I'll start off in Dublin, where it's busy on Clanbrassil Street and Patrick Street northbound from the Grand Canal towards Christchurch, with diversions in place around there, and that's due to a meeting of EU ministers in Dublin Castle. Elsewhere, there are delays also on James's Street inbound from there onto Thomas Street. Expect delays on the stretch between James's Hospital and the Bridge Street Junction. Also on the South Circular Road inbound from the National Stadium towards Kelly's Corner. Slow still in Limerick on the N24 westbound at Drumkeen, with reports of a collision there. There is a build-up in Cork on the North City Link Road southbound from the North Ring Road Junction towards the Quays, and also on Tower Road eastbound from there onto the Carrigrohane Road. Expect delays between Healy's Bridge and Victoria Cross on that stretch. In Galway, there's a queue on the N6 inbound between Junction 19, Oran Mór, and the Coola roundabout. And finally, in Offaly, there are delays still on the N52 in both directions at Mucla. It's heavier, however, on the Burr side. And that's the latest traffic and travel news.
0: Heavier on the Burr side. That sounds very unlikely, that one.
2: That'll be a familiar sound now as the months go on.
0: That's right. Get rid of your freckles fairly lively.
2: They'll be fading. I'd say they'll be gone by Friday.
0: Well, there'll be nothing to be left.
2: Just talk, be a memory. Bye.
0: Good luck. Oh, heavens. 8:52.
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5: Is a BNM on Tanam Nuair Vordnamona anish. Ach Kegaratu More shall doin, to Rhein's ruddy fos maravi. Is Kolocht Funyav Mud fos, Augustoma der Horus hum Tauchi den Ska hogal deren, 3 inch kochte in a nocha horar foil, a hagen gedirach on Murian, a lonrian erar dalte, Augustoon wei a hagen trasna oru. 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
0: Did I mention Niall Breslin was coming in this morning? It may have crossed my lips a few times.

0: frequency music from Niall Breslin, who will always be Bresley to me, but I can't help them. Good morning, dear heart.
1: Good morning.
0: Nice to see you this morning.
1: Good to see you, yeah.
0: Nice to see you again, because I saw you last night with your quartet. With your friend Oprah Winfrey.
1: Yeah, yeah.
0: That was beautiful last night.
1: It was. It was very nerve-wracking, I won't lie. I obviously played piano in many different places, but the Tree Arena and the size and the vastness of it and the noise. And yeah, so it was an absolute privilege, but I don't get nervous very often.
0: Sure.
1: I was definitely there, and she was standing behind me, so...
0: And you had this enormous screen, which you filled with your video and all the rest of it. And it was quite an interesting way to start an evening with her, to have you do what you do.
1: Yeah,
0: because we all know your music, and we're all mad about what you do. But in that moment,

0: when you're in the Three Arena because it's so vast, you kind of think, will it? And I remember, because we are great fans of Ludovico Einaudi, and we discussed this before, you and me, and that sound, it just, I don't know what it does. It takes you somewhere else. And I mean, that's what your music is doing now. It's good for you.
1: I think the audience is a huge part of it as well, when the audience respects it. And actually, in the audience last night were very special.
0: They just
1: went, right, they get that this isn't drums and this is a very intimate thing.
0: I do think there was about 6 blokes in the audience.
1: Yeah, there wasn't many. And they kind of looked like they were dragged there as well.
0: But it was definitely a very heavily laden on the...
1: It sure was. I think though as well with the screen, you see a lot of those, what was very special there was that the entire visual and entire creative was designed by my friends that I grew up with in Mullingar, the girl dancing is really Robin Byrne, is the daughter of a good friend of mine, Deck Byrne from Mullingar. So it felt like that was not just about the music that we created, it was about that team, Andrew Cullen and Tanya Cullen and Isaac. And when we watched on the big screen, you know, we were up mountains and Ben Bulbin and in bogs in the middle of filming going, why are we doing this? And to see it on the screen like that.
0: But to see it on the screen with that music.
1: Yeah.
0: It transports you to a different place.
1: That's obviously that type of screen you don't get to play in front of her. That was for Westlife, I think.
0: Yeah, that's right.
1: So like that was for Keane and the lads. Hijacking it.
0: It was a huge screen.
1: I know.
0: But will you still use that for the gigs that you're going to be doing? Will you still have a screen?
1: Oh yeah, we bring everything.
0: You bring that with
1: you. Shows are very visual.
0: Yeah.
1: Yeah, yeah, big time.
0: Because that is a very important part of it too, isn't it?
1: It tells the story.
0: Yeah.
1: You know, and the story, a lot of the music is, you know, I am very taken by Irish land. I always have been, but Irish land.
0: Well, you're from it.
1: I am, and there's a word called Dukas, which means like your heritage, which feels like you are part of that land.
0: Yeah.
1: I feel like that. And the dancing in the show was meant to represent Eru. You know, the goddess and the feminine energy of Ireland, which is what Moncal McGann used to speak about so much
0: when
1: I used to go out to speak to him in Collinstown in North West Meath, and he'd have these conversations and he'd talk about the land, and it just really made sense to me, and that's what the album was about, was that kind of, you know, we're moving so fast, and I always say that your environment is not something you exploit, it's something you experience, and I think we've moved to this idea of exploiting it rather than just being in it, and I think I suppose I'm a bit older, it definitely feels like that for me now.
0: Yeah, but just being, and also about being in the moment.
1: Yeah, for sure.
0: Which we need to be.
1: We do, but it's not easy. And the thing is, like, we have a modern culture that demands that we be somewhere else all the time
0: in our
1: heads, and it's very overwhelming. So I think that the simplicity, I always joke about this, people ask me about mindfulness, when has sitting on your arse and doing nothing become the most difficult thing for people to do?
0: It's very difficult.
1: It's become difficult.
0: Yeah.
1: And that's new. Like, we've normalised that very fast. And to me, mindfulness isn't about... It is the simplicity of just not needing to keep up with the pace of everything all the time.
0: But it's like, why does everybody have to be on everything? In other words, you have the phone, right? So now you're contactable all the time.
1: Mm.
0: By the time you wouldn't be contactable. And it's not that long ago when you would be absolutely, unless you got in touch, there was nobody able to find you.
1: No. But I think we're going to go... I have this strange feeling we're going to go back to that. I think there's going to be a kind of rejection of it. I think we've got to a point where we're like, this is not working for a lot of us.
0: That's right.
1: Yeah, and I think... I mean, I try. And this isn't a lecture to people listening. I'm as much caught up by it as everyone else. But I think I do get these pockets when I'm in nature.
0: Yeah. And that you're away from everything that... Yeah. And it also is back to the mindfulness and the fact that you can... just be. And also the fact that when you have this phone in your hand, and not only are you contactable, but you're sitting there and you've nothing to do, so I look up. Instead of putting it to the side and going, I won't look up.
1: No.
0: Just try and be.
1: I always come back to that Robbie Williams, let me entertain you. We have this entitlement to be entertained all the time. And
0: sometimes
1: it's just, it's, for me, even last night, like before the show, I knew that if I spent 2 hours before I went on to that show looking at things and people, and I would be falling apart.
0: Right.
1: So I completely went in, and I just tried to take it in as much as I can, and didn't let it pass me by. And you know, it's the best thing to do because you feel a little less anxious
0: before
1: you go on to do it. So it's just stuff like that. But I think for me,
0: but did you take yourself away from?
1: No, I don't mind being around people. Mm. Like I find it kind of distracting and nice once you just have a conversation with. But it is. It's doing something like that last night. It requires. I'll tell you a wild one. I played in the Royal Opera House in London, and it was two performances, And I was walking across the stage as they announced me. And as I was walking across the stage, I said to myself, I don't know how to play piano.
0: Oh, crazy.
1: My head went completely imposter syndrome. Blank. I couldn't think.
0: Yeah.
1: I couldn't. And I was close to having a panic attack. And I sat behind the piano and I just looked at the quartet. And I was like, I don't know what to do. And everyone's staring at you. And I just said, I'm going to find the first note. That's all I'm going to, if I can find the first note. And luckily I had to give the quartet a tuning note and I hit it. I went, and then boom, it all came back.
0: Yeah.
1: But I remember getting so freaked out that imagine that happened again, like with Oprah or something. So these are the things you'd be thinking about. But it's just, it shows you the mind is hilarious.
0: Yeah, that could curtail your gigs in the future.
1: Oh, it wouldn't be great now.
0: It's a thing now.
1: You'll have to Milli Vanilli the next show.
0: Listen to me. So what was it, do you think, that moment that you suddenly felt, I can't do this, or I can't remember, or... It's like a singer going out and forgetting the words of a song suddenly.
1: And I've done that too.
0: Yeah?
1: I've done it too. I just think the mind is a funny thing. I think the mind is... It's always trying to protect you in a way. It's, you know, yeah. It's always trying to... That's what it's there for. It's,
0: yeah.
1: And I just think... It was an audience now that would have... Would, you know, a Royal Opera House audience is a... It's a different thing.
0: Yes.
1: So you're thinking, if I don't play this perfectly, and then you overthink it, and it has to be played with the most perfect dynamics, and this has to, everything, rather than just go out and play the song. You've played this a million times, just play it. And just, you know, I think having a quartet with you really helps.
0: It's just another dimension.
1: But I mean, you connect with them too, and they kind of give you a little trust. And you look at them and you're like, lads, I just need you here. You might be doing this one solo tonight. but
0: you don't need the piano.
1: No, we'll just do that.
0: Let's play a little bit of non-judgment, if that's okay. Niall Breslin, just staying with me, I hope.

0: Non-judgment music from Niall Breslin, who's with me this morning. Morning, Matt. Tell Niall he was amazing last night, and thank him for his Dolly Parton tribute. There you go. Mary Keating from Stradone Village, who are friends of ours, who join us every morning. That was nicely done. Last night. Did you think hard and long about that? Or?
1: No. We played Electric Picnic Theatre stage.
0: Yeah.
1: And I said to the girls before we went on, I'm going to play a Dolly cover. And we hadn't rehearsed it. And they went, what keys are in? I went, see.
0: Good luck.
1: I am not even sure how I'll play it. I'll just go for it. And then the quartet just joined in with me. And it was very emotional for me. I think the reason it was emotional, I think she's the remedy to the chaos and the division that we seem to see consistently in the world. You know, that there's a line in a world full of Donalds, be a Dolly.
0: Yeah.
1: She just had that, and I think also what people

0: I didn't talk about a lot when she passed away was I have never seen a better musician. Like, she could sit behind any instrument and just master it. And I think, sort of, obviously, as a songwriter and an incredible singer and a talent and charisma and character, unbelievable craftsmanship. Yeah. Like,
1: and by all accounts, a gorgeous person. Just, you know.
0: You can't deny it. No. And I think that's why people were very touched by the version. It's kind of my own version of it.
1: And yeah.
0: But when he played it at EP, people, like young people, you know, older people, everybody was affected by her passing. And it came out of nowhere.
1: It's true. It was beautiful last night.
0: I think some people in your head think they're going to live forever, you know, there's that feeling about
1: that's
0: them.
1: Right.
0: But yeah, I think it was just, we thought we'd do it. And
1: I don't think people realised her age. And then it was very quick in the end when she got sick, just very quick. You're in Vicar Street on the 1st of October. You're in Limerick on the 4th, University Concert Hall. We're taking that. We're delighted.
0: We are. You're going to broadcast with the Irish Chamber Orchestra.
1: The Irish Chamber Orchestra, which is going to be quite something. Now, does that mean that the Polaris Quartet are also there, or they take the night off?
0: No, they are indeed. They're kind of with. Some of the chamber orchestra. But yeah, I think that you have goals as a musician. I have a goal anyway for something that you create in your bedroom and write in the bedroom, and then all of a sudden you're on a stage with a chamber orchestra. It's a very, that architecture of a song is a, and it doesn't always happen like that, but it's a, even last night sitting on stage, you think of the journey of the piece of music that's got you there. So
1: and have you sat with the orchestra already? Have you done
0: no.
1: that? No. Oh, yeah.
0: That's the thing about good orchestras. You'll go down on the day and you rehearse and you've it all scored out, and it's players like this, and this is why we have to value the in a world of AI where we don't know where the music industry is going to go. Well, I also, listen, we know where it's going to go. That's the music business. The music business is about money. It's not about artists. The music industry is about artists. And the one thing I value above everything else is musicianship and craftsmanship. So playing with an orchestra that have spent years honing their talent to be as good as they are, you have to kind of take that in a little bit. So my mum's a classical violinist, so you can
1: there,
0: remember.
1: Yeah, it's there,
0: and you see the practice there.
1: It is quite something. I had the great pleasure of playing the drums with the RT Concert Orchestra the other night, and I'm not trained. Like, I'm just, you know, Ginger Baker from Colchester. But I had great fun.
0: Oh, yeah.
1: But I am surrounded by highly trained musicians, and I'm sitting there going, and they were great cracking, because I know them from, we nod at each other all the time because they rehearse in the studio just across the corridor. So I know them 100 years, but it was just that sense of, oh, crikey, don't let me... Because you're playing the drums, if you make a mistake, the whole thing falls apart.
0: The easiest people to blame.
1: Yeah.
0: I think it's funny, as I mean, I have that feeling. Like, Marty, I writing this music, and my mum saying to me when I was younger, I think it's your ear that you need to spend your time with. I

0: is like you can. It's something you feel. It's not a.
1: Of course, I agree.
0: You know, you can do both.
1: But you're playing with the Irish Chamber Orchestra, so they read. So, like you say, you can hand them the music. Now you're on a par.
2: Hopefully, I had the right music.
1: As opposed to wheeling over there.
2: Yeah, no, I don't know. We'll get you drumming with me. You know about it.
1: I don't. We haven't played that yet. That's going to require drums. Oh, yeah. By the way, you've got this beautiful piece you recorded for us, Be the Beauty. Tell me about this.
0: Yeah, Be the Beauty was the first piece I wrote for it. My partner, Louise, came into the room and I was trying to write it. And she goes, what's that? And I went, it's a, I don't know, I'm trying to write. Piece of music, and she was the one who gave me the confidence to go write this record, write an album of this. This was the first one, and I wrote this about the bogs of Westmeath. And the reason I wrote about the bogs is because they're beautiful. Bogs are beautiful. They're not just big black obsidian fields. If you take a little bit of time and have a gander at them and look at them and spend time in them,
1: Yeah. They're
0: very special places. So I've always had an affiliation to the bog.
1: And you told me a story when you came in earlier about you gifted a certain person.
0: We did, yeah. Oprah was getting all these beautiful gifts from amazing Irish brands and jumpers and probably Guinness and all that kind of stuff.
1: Don't you know?
0: The load of the Midlands lads who were playing with her said, you know what we're going to give her? A sod of turf. And she was absolutely delighted with it.
1: And I hope she didn't burn it in the dressing room.
0: No, we explained to her that it has fueled Ireland for generations.
1: Correct,
0: so she was like, so she's hopefully now on her flight back, she's Googling bogs.
1: Yeah, I'm missing the smell of it.
0: Oh, yeah.
1: I loved that smell.
0: I used to work in them. Oh, my God. I have two nightmares, Marty. They're leaving cert in the bog. I swear to God.
1: I
0: remember we had a lad, and he used to hand us out sandwiches. And I'd say he hadn't washed his hands since the 60s.
1: When you'd be on the bog?
0: Yeah, and he'd hand you out these soggy sandwiches, and you'd be like, oh, God. And you're in the middle of nowhere, so you're starving. Mm. And then he'd put you in the back of the tractor, and, like, just literally loose turf, and you'd have to hold on for dear life and to drive into Mullingar. But yeah, the bog was a rough gig now, I have to say.
1: That's a lovely, well, I'm glad you gave it to her. That's a lovely story. Because you can't have it anymore. She can't.
0: No, she can. I'm sure she can. She has a probably fancy fire at home.
1: She may have some space.
0: Yeah, for sure.
1: This is Be the Beauty from Niall Prison, just himself on the piano.

0: Disgracefully, we chatted most of the time during that. That's beautiful. Be the beauty. Thank you for that.
1: My pleasure.
0: That's lovely. And just you at the piano. How often do you sit at the piano every day? Is it an everyday thing?
1: I do.
0: Yeah.
1: I do, yeah.
0: Yeah, good for that. Yeah.
1: I do love it. And see, I don't write every day, but I love writing. Sometimes it's there, sometimes it's not. Sometimes I like just thinking of a song I loved in the 90s and playing a version of it.
0: Oh, right, too, yeah.
1: Love that, that's a good... It's good to keep you on your toes.
0: But it's just to be at the piano and to
1: just
0: be,
1: to feel it, but yeah.
0: Yeah, exactly. I want to come back to the gigs, because Mullingar is going to be a big deal for sure. Will you stay with me? We have a bit of small matter of traffic today.
1: Oh, we have to. I was stuck in it for half an hour on the way.
0: Well, yeah.
1: Oh, hey, hard.
0: The genius, whoever decided it would all go into one lane. It's just one lane over the bridge. Oh, no bother. I know, yeah. It's very, very strange. Aidan Deegan says, Mark, did you know that Brezzy played under 19 rugby for Ireland? Oh, geez, there's nothing he hasn't done, for God's sake.
1: That wasn't yesterday.
0: No, but it's remembered. Do you know? It's remembered. And now you're doing it. You've got it. You're on a course. You've done a.
1: I say it's finishing a PhD, but I'm in the business end of a PhD at the moment, so in Trinity, but I'm trying my best to get it over the line, but it's another tough thing.
0: But it's another hurdle that
1: a lot of respect for people who do them, I tell you.
0: Yeah, but it's another hurdle that you will, please God,
1: hopefully
0: overcome. Yeah. Of course you will. Will you stay with me for a sec? Niall Bresnan with me, The Place That Has Never Been Wounded, is the album and the tour, which I'll come back to in a second.
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0: Well, that be yourself.
3: Hello again.
0: Sinead.
3: How are you doing now?
0: I have the mouth destroyed at me with all your sweets.
3: Oh, good, good.
0: Lovely sweets.
3: Okay. A nice selection, at least.
0: Nice selection,
3: you don't get bored with them.
0: Like yourself, Pat. What have you got?
3: Okay, well, I'll start off in Dublin, as it's busy on Clanbrassil Street northbound now between the Grand Canal and the Kevin Street Junction. The M50 northbound is slow approaching a collision beyond Junction 6, Blanchardstown. It's in the left lane there. And if you're heading in on the Grand Canal, you could be delayed around Bagot Street at the moment. In Tipperary, the Clonmel Road outside Cashel is closed at Cooper's Lot following a collision there yesterday. In Limerick, there's a queue on Collins Avenue northbound and from there onto the Roxburgh Road. Expect delays on the stretch from the M7 bridge to an incident at the bus depot. Busy also on the N24 westbound from before Killonan Cross to the Old Ballysimon Road junction. And in Offaly, both sides of the N52 are busy at Mucla because of the National Ploughing Championships taking place there. And that's the latest traffic and travel news this morning.
0: That's great, Sharon. Will you actually make 2 days in a row?
3: I will make 2 days in a row. Wonders never cease on Marty in the morning.
0: Fantastic. We'll talk to you in the morning.
3: Okay, bye-bye.
0: Slán. Now, I'm back here with Brezzy. Now, we talked about Dublin and Limerick, which is the University Concert Hall in Limerick,

0: on the 4th of October with the Irish Chamber Orchestra, taken by RT Lyric FM. Mullingar, with the at the Cathedral of Christ the King, your heart will be in your mouth. You'll be something, won't you?
1: Well, that's the first place I've ever publicly performed.
0: Yeah.
1: I was in the choristers. There was the church choir down. That's where I learned a lot of my education.
0: Yeah.
1: Shane Brennan down there, and we were doing like, I remember one of the best things I ever done was we sang the Alleluia chorus. We used to do Handel's Messiah on Christmas, and you know what? About 12 o'clock midnight mass, as he used to call it.
0: Yeah.
1: People would just be dying to get home after it. They would all stay, and we'd perform the Alleluia chorus.
0: And you're Alleluian for the
1: And we get a standing ovation.
0: Yeah.
1: And then church, which is unusual. And that's the first place I ever played. But then the worst thing, I'm telling you, on a Saturday night, you're going to bed as a young fella and you're praying that they don't pick you as the soloist on Sunday morning, because you have to stand up in the altar and sing Panis Angelicus and then walk down, and all the lads in school, because it wasn't cool to be in the choir, and they gave any of these stink eye going, "You're dead tomorrow in school." And you have to walk the whole way back to the choir. So that was my first experience. And I rang the bishop and I said, this is a place where I learnt my love of education and music. I'd love to bring this back here.
0: Isn't that interesting?
1: He was very, very kind about it.
0: Yeah.
1: You know, this is a place of worship. You have to respect that.
0: That's right.
1: I said the music is very much of the spiritual nature. It is about land. And so we're very, very lucky to get to play there, and I do not take it for granted.
0: No, that'll be very special. It'll be very special for the memories, but it'll be a very special place anyway. And that's with the Cathedral Choristers.
1: The Choristers are playing with me, yeah.
0: And then your Theatre Royal in Waterford, and you're great in the lovely Opera House in Wexford.
1: Oh, it's stunning.
0: And all with the Polaris Quartet. I have to mention the fact that Michael Harding is joining you.
1: Yes, he is.
0: In Mullingar.
1: He is Michael.
0: Is that
1: Harding.
0: Only Mullingar?
1: It is. Michael used to live in Mullingar for many years.
0: Yes.
1: And he also has deeply affected me in more ways than you'll probably ever realise with his writing and his wisdom and his books. And I'm very lucky to have him on my album. He did a piece called The Midday Moon, which was about my mum.
0: Yeah.
1: And so I think people here listening I think it's almost a responsibility to go and listen to him speak.
0: He is magnificent.
1: He really is.
0: We went to see him in Dunleary, mesmerised. Now, he comes in here like you are today, and like you, he will just chat. It's just lovely. It's just he's just a very special fella. But to see him in the theatre was a lovely experience as well, because he's a storyteller.
1: He's always a comedian as well.
0: Like, yes, he's a very funny man.
1: You're on the condo. Am I meant to be laughing at this or crying? I don't know what I'm meant to be doing.
0: No, he does. He throws it out there and you're kind of going, what happened there?
1: Yeah.
0: Yeah, he's quite lovely. It's but it's only one night. That's the only
1: It is, yeah. It's in Mullingar and he's doing a show.
0: And listen, come here to me. How are you doing? Are you all right?
1: I'm good. I am flying. As I was saying to you, when the music was on, I think purpose is really important to the headspace.
0: Yeah,
1: like
0: having
1: a purpose, having something that you're aiming at and you're passionate about.
0: Totally agree.
1: Is really important. And, you know, sometimes the other thing about that as well, Marty, is there's times when you have a purpose and you care about something a lot, there's days it's not there. And you feel like, oh my God, this is all I am. And so you have to just skate that a little bit.
0: Yeah, but I think not having a purpose, not having a thing, a place to be, a thing to do, whatever, a thought process that grounds you, not having that, I think, is a great loss. I think we all need that. And it can be, with all due respect to everybody, it can be a crossword puzzle. It doesn't matter what it is, but it's a thing that you do. You have to have.
1: Yeah, I think so. Especially in a world where, like, I mean, you could just lose yourself in foghorns of nonsense online. Like, and that's, you know.
0: Yeah.
1: You know,
0: it's a rabbit hole.
1: It's a rabbit hole, but I'm not one of these, you know, ban everything kind of social media people. It's done profound damage. It's also some of the funniest things I've ever seen in my life. And
0: that's
1: you know what I mean?
0: Like
1: everything in this world, if you could just consume it in a different way.
0: That's right.
1: But I think having your own purpose, and more importantly, I think one of the things we don't talk about enough when it comes to the human condition is community, and how important community is, and being around. And a community doesn't have to be 500 people. It could be three
0: that's
1: people.
0: Right.
1: But community of peers.
0: And you're going back to your community.
1: Yeah, I mean, I love where I'm from.
0: Yeah.
1: Very proud of it.
0: Yeah,
1: and,
0: I'm going to go back.
1: I'm very, like, I feel very at ease there. I think there's, you know, somewhere wherever you're from, whatever it is, people might be from, you know, I don't know, Dublin, wherever they're from, I feel very at ease. I was born in Dublin, actually. I was born in Blanchardstown.
0: Right.
1: But my dad was in the army, so he got stationed down in Mullingar. And that's where we ended up. But I

0: I feel very at ease in the Midlands.
1: And that's, and you feel that that's your place, your
0: home. I think so.
1: Maybe.
0: I think, yeah. And there's a place called the Hill Eisneach in Westmead, the spiritual capital of Ireland, they call it. And it's a very, I don't know, you know, and some people might think it's nonsense, but I think it's just, it just is for me, it's a place I feel at ease with the people as well. Your mates you might have grew up with, there's great community there, there's great rugby club in Mullingar, my old GAA clubs, stuff like that.
1: But it's never nonsense because it's about being true to yourself.
0: For sure.
1: That's what you're doing. So, lots of messages saying how much they love you and they're going to see you. Yeah. You were at the Church of Ireland in Mallow.
0: That was my first show.
1: That's the first
0: show I ever did with the piano.
1: Yeah, we loved it. We'll see
0: you there. The Arts Festival down there, beautiful.
1: There you go. Keep the faith, and it's lovely to have you in this morning. Will we let the place that has never been wounded take us home?
0: Sure, why not?
1: And just a reminder again, it's Vicar Street on the 1st of October, the 4th in Limerick with the Irish Chamber Orchestra, University Concert Hall, Mullingar Cathedral of Christ the King on the 9th, 16th of Waterford, Theatre Royal, and then a lovely Opera House in Wexford on the 8th of November. But as you keep the faith.
0: Thanks, Marty.
1: Good to see you this morning. Take care.

0: Niall Breslin and the place that has never been wounded. And we'll put up those dates on our page before we're done, so let there be no panic. That'll be €5, please. Thanks very much. RT Lyric FM, it is Marty in the Morning. It is now 9:30, time to get the latest news with Emma Coonan. Emma, good morning.
1: Thank you, Marty, and good morning from the newsroom. The price of diesel in the United States has reached a record high. The US Motorists Association said average diesel prices had hit $6.27 a gallon compared to $3.71 a year ago. The price has been driven up by increasing shortages of supply because of the US war on Iran. Gardaí are appealing for information on a four-vehicle collision in County Tipperary yesterday in which one man died. The dead man, who was aged in his 60s, was the driver of a car which collided with two other cars and a van at Cooper's Lot, Cashel, at 5:40pm. The driver of the van, who was aged in his 40s, suffered serious injuries. The HSE has ordered a review of hospital car parking charges. Figures show

0: that revenue generated by public hospitals from parking fees has more than doubled over 4 years. Since the beginning of 2020, €73.5 million has been collected by public hospitals from parking charges. The chairman of the Public Accounts Committee, John Brady, said this review by the HSE comes 8 years after the last one, which was ordered by Simon Harris, and it was a damning indictment of the government's failure to tackle the issue. The European Commission is set to propose new rules restricting children's access to social media. Under draft plans, children under 13 would only be allowed on child-friendly platforms. And the three-day National Ploughing Championships are getting underway in County Offaly today. Around 80,000 people are expected to attend the event, which has been held at Screggan, around 10 kilometres southwest of Tullamore.
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0: A mix of sunny spells and scattered passing showers today. Highest temperatures of 14 to 18 degrees. And that's all from the newsroom for now.
2: All right, Emma, thank you so much, Emma Coonan. 9.33, Brezzy hit the nail on the head. You need a good family around you, no matter what the family consists of, once they're loving and supportive. Friends can be your family, and no one's an island value, right? But no, he's a great guy. The album is just beautiful. Like, it's, you know, I love that one from T this morning. Mart, Brezzy sounds identical to the guy on the radio who gives out financial advice. Same voice. I had to keep listening to find out that it wasn't him. But gorgeous music, and I just loved it. Anyway, it was a real joy to have him in this morning. And well done. Pat McCann, that's a lovely picture. Pat is sending us a picture from Malaysia.

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8: Now, news from Anthony in Galway. He says, my wife said she'd leave me because of my obsession with movie sequels. To be fair, it's been Rocky IV a while now.

Nikolai is around, but actually our leading man, Mr. Luciano Pavarotti, and would fund the Temple Sound of the music from Bizet. And the old Moonlight Shadow before that, which is my golf hit, birthday card today. Now, just a bit of news this morning. Delighted to be inducted. I've never been inducted into anything. So I'm being inducted this morning into the IMRO. Radio Awards, Hall of Fame, if you don't mind. Hall of Infamy. That was Kenneth Williams, wasn't it? Infamy, infamy. You've all got it, infamy. So anyway, that's what's happening to me today, along with three other fine people. And I'm looking forward to it tremendously. Somebody passed me, now I've known for a little while, but sworn to secrecy, apparently, but which is fine in these situations. This is not an area that I'm used to, because I don't win awards. Although Nevin Maguire did give me a lovely piece of glass the other day on the basis that I can cook, and has imprinted on it the fact that I can. But I'm having a look at what they've written about me, and apparently I am the presenter of the award-winning Marty in the morning on RT Lyric FM. So I'm thinking, I must have been out that day, because I'm not aware of the award, but still, in our own minds. But thank you to whoever put all this together. It's quite something, and it's a great thrill. It's a great thrill that somebody, that your peers or whoever, will say fair play or well done or are you still here, which is nice. So honoured and humbled and all the rest. So just to say, it's a nice day. It's been a lot with the Bord Gáis the other day. I also received an apostolic blessing recently. So that, and now the IMRO Hall of Fame, I'm just delighted. So just wanted to say, just in case you're passing, there's no need to bow when you're passing. A gentle nod will do. That's all that's really required. So anyway, I think a little Pink Floyd to the great gig in the sky, because I've got a great gig here. And thoroughly enjoying it. And thank you for being you as well. Cheers.

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There's no reason for it. You've got to be.

a great gig in the sky, and it is quite something. Alan Parsons in there, Richard Wright, who we're remembering today on his anniversary, and Claire Torrey, the person responsible for that incredible voice. She was given no words, she was given no melody, just a chord sequence, and away she went. She was paid, if I remember correctly, the story goes, a flat fee of about 30 quid. Now, it's a long time ago, admittedly, it's 1973. Session singer, 30 quid, and got it. And then eventually had to get legal so she could get some copyright on it, because this was in the early 2000s. It was out of court, it was settled. And if you have an original copy of Dark Side of the Moon, it just says Richard Wright on it. But if you have a later copy, you'll find that it says Wright and Torrey, T-O-R-R-Y, Claire Torrey, on it, because she got the credit richly deserved, because she created what it was. But she was quite something. But anyway, she's fantastic. But she's sung as a backing vocalist in a whole bunch of songs. And if I'm not mistaken, I happened to play Modern Girl earlier on this morning from Sheena Easton. And if I'm not mistaken, she sings the backing vocals on that as well. Sure, look, sure. Linkage!

0: best is yet to come. Music from Mr. Frank Sinatra. Don't forget, in the great gig in the sky with the Abbey Road Studios doorman, Jerry O'Driscoll. That is true. I'd forgotten that. Thanks, Emer.
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0: All right, that's a lot for this morning. Time to put on the big suit. Keep the faith. Talk to you all tomorrow. God bless.

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2: Very good morning to you. Thanks to Marty. Congratulations on your Lifetime Achievement Award. Have a great day. Hopefully they'll feed you today. And here's to the next lifetime.

It's called On the Hunt. It's a polka by Johann Strauss II and was played for us there by the London Symphony Orchestra. And John Georgiadis was conducting. Good morning, welcome along. Here we are for Tuesday's Classical Daytime from now till 1 o'clock today. Some brilliant pieces on the way. In this hour, I'll bring you a fanfare by Aaron Copland, Niccolo Paganini's music from his Violin Concerto No. 1. And we'll be hearing, too, part of the Concerto Andalus for four guitars and orchestra.

Orchestra by Joaquin Rodrigo. 11 o'clock this morning, it's a classic by Franz Waxman in Sounds on Screen from the movie Sunset Boulevard. And we continue with Dmitri Shostakovich's music at 12 o'clock in Five of a Kind. Here's a piece by Reinaldo Hahn.

And we've been listening to some of the music of J.S. Bach there from his Concerto in C minor. That was the opening movement, Allegro, a version of it for mandolin. And two mandolins, Davide Ferrella and Dorina Frati with Profili Barocchi performing that first movement. And just before that, it was Rinaldo Hahn's music, the Vocalise Etude, the name of the piece, which was played by James Bailieu on the piano with Adam Newman playing the viola there as well. 13 minutes past 10. Speaking of Baroque, there is an event coming up for Culture Night, which is Friday, coming the 18th. St. Finian's Lutheran Church, Adelaide Road, Dublin 2. Organist Werner Blau will be in performance with classical dancer Eileen McLaughlin. That is 7.30 to 10 for Culture Night, St. Finian's Lutheran Church, Adelaide Road in Dublin, if you're interested in that. Now, this is Dvorak's music from his Symphony No. 8 in G.

And that is part of Dvorak's great symphony number 8 in G. That's the third movement there, and a performance coming from the Los Angeles Philharmonic Orchestra in that recording. Here's the second movement of Mozart's Horn Concerto number 3 in E flat. Soloist here is Alessio Allegrini.

0: Calling All Workers, the name of that piece by the English composer Eric Coates was performed for us there by the Royal Philharmonic Orchestra, and Barry Wordsworth was conducting. Workers' Playtime to some people will remember that. Now, there's more to come after this break, including Robert Schumann from his Spring Symphony, Aaron Copland, a fanfare, and also Niccolo Paganini's music from his first violin concerto.
1: Friday, October 9th at the National Concert Hall with National Symphony Orchestra Ireland and its artistic partner, the Olivier Award-winning conductor Peter Whelan. Music full of wit, elegance and exhilaration. Mozart's Piano Concerto No. 17 with Jonathan Biss. Praised by the New Yorker for his impeccable taste and formidable technique. Mozart's Jupiter Symphony and Haydn's Philosopher Symphony. See nch.ie.
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Violin Concerto No. 1 in D. That is the music of Niccolo Paganini here on RTE Lyric FM with Victoria Mulova, the soloist, and the Academy of St. Martin in the Fields, and Neville Mariner was conducting. 22 minutes to 11, it's movie music, going back some time to a classic by Franz Waxman this morning, to the movie Sunset Boulevard. We'll be hearing a kind of a suite from that score, and that's to be played by the National Philharmonic Orchestra. 11 o'clock this morning, it's our choice in sounds on screen here on Lyric. Now then, here's the choral music of Carl Jenkins. This from his Gloria is Laudamus Te. It's performed by the group Polyphony.

We've been listening to Robert Schumann's music there from his first symphony, the one known as the Spring Symphony. The fourth and final movement was played by the Paris Chamber Orchestra. Thomas Zeltmeyer was conducting. Just before that, we also enjoyed Laudamus Te. That's by Carl Jenkins from his work, The Gloria. And Stephen Layton was conducting the group Polyphony. It is 8 minutes to 11. Just to mention that there's another Culture Night event might interest you in Dublin. An exhibition of photos from James Joyce's time taking place at a significant location, Sweeney's Pharmacy, Lincoln Place, Dublin 2, where Leopold Bloom bought the lemon soap on June 16th, 1904, as per Ulysses. So that's something you might be interested in. 4 to 9pm on Culture Night at Sweeney's Pharmacy on Lincoln Place in Dublin. Photos from James Joyce's time. For Culture Evening. Now then, this is by Joaquin Rodrigo. It's part of his concerto for four guitars and orchestra. Los Romeros, the soloist here, in the first movement of the Concerto Andaluz by Rodrigo.

0: The Concerto Andaluz, written for four guitars and orchestra by Joaquin Rodrigo. That was the opening bolero movement played by the Romero family, four of them. And the Academy of St. Martin in the Fields. We're turning to a classic of 1950 for our movie music this morning in Sounds on Screen, and that's next.
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0: It's movie music this morning from 1950, Franz Waxman's music to the movie directed by Billy Wilder that year, A Hollywood Story, called Sunset Boulevard, with Gloria Swanson as Norma Desmond. Here is some of the great themes from that score by Franz Waxman.

Oh, all the drama there of the music of Franz Waxman from the movie of 1950, directed by Billy Wilder, Sunset Boulevard. And that selection from the score was played for us there by the National Philharmonic Orchestra. A classic, and no doubt about it, our choice this morning in Sounds on Screen. Music from TV, film and gaming soundtracks each weekday morning right here on Lyric at 11 o'clock. So another one coming up tomorrow around the same time. Maybe you'll join me then if you can. It's 11 minutes past 11. Good morning to you. Great to have you with us on Classical Daytime today. Here's a serenade by Franz Schubert, and it's performed here by Niccolò Benedetti on the violin.

That's the rip-roaring overture to the opera The Thieving Magpie by Rossini. It was played for us there by the Philharmonia Orchestra with Carlo Maria Giulini conducting. And we heard the Schubert Serenade before that. That was lovely. Nicola Benedetti and the Academy of St. Martin in the Fields. James McMillan was conducting. Word about the TU Dublin Philharmonic Orchestra. They've got a concert coming up called An Exhibition of Sound, Saturday, 26th of September, 7:30, at the Concert Hall at TU Dublin on the East Quad of the Grange Gorman campus. David Brophy conducting, George Gershwin's Porgy and Bess, a symphonic picture, Anthony Valla, the soloist in the saxophone concerto by Paul Creston, and Mussorgsky's Pictures at an Exhibition in the Maurice Ravel orchestration. Sounds lovely, and it's coming up, as I say, Saturday, 26th of September, 7:30 at TU Dublin. Tickets €20.15 with a concession through the website tudublin.ie. Now, a song by the Mexican composer Agustin Lara, all about the charms of the Spanish city of Granada.

0: That is a version of the song Granada by Agustín Lara. We normally hear it with the tenors, but this time it was the mezzo, Elena Garancha with the Gran Canaria Philharmonic Orchestra, and Karel Mark Chichon was conducting. The Fanfare for the Common Man by Aaron Copland and One of the Planets Suite by Gustav Holst is on the way in just a second.
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A wartime fanfare written by Erin Copeland to keep the morale up alongside other ones commissioned especially at that time. The Fanfare for the Common Man by Erin Copeland was played there by the Boston Pops Orchestra, and Michael Tilson Thomas was conducting. A reminder to you, there's more from Dmitri Shostakovich at 12 o'clock today. It's his music all this week in Five of a Kind. We will get to that presently. But here's part of the Planet Suite by Gustav Holst. The sixth movement is all about Uranus, the magician. Here's the Philharmonia Orchestra.

That's from a concerto in D for the flute and strings by Wilhelm Friedemann Bach of the famous musical family. Verena Fischer, the soloist, and the Musica Antiqua of Cologne ensemble there. Reinhard Goebel was directing. Just before that, one of the Planet Suite by Gustav Holst, sixth movement. Uranus is the magician, according to Holst, and that was the Philharmonia Orchestra with Leonard Slatkin conducting. If you're getting in touch today, you can text on 51554 and the email is niall.lyricfm@rte.ie. Reminder, there's a lunchtime recital coming up at St. Anne's Church on Dawson Street in the centre of Dublin, as there normally is, of a Thursday. This week it's the composer, saxophonist and flautist Mia Byrne performing a recital of fresh sounds, improvisations and music that bridges tradition and contemporary expression. Tickets, oh well, you can pay in €10 at the door as per usual. 20 past one start on Thursday lunchtime at St. Anne's Church on Dawson Street for Mia Byrne in recital. Here's the opening movement of the Johannes Brahms Symphony No. 4 in E minor. It's played here by the Gewandhaus Orchestra of Leipzig.

0: That's the opening movement of the Johannes Brahms Symphony No. 4 in E minor. That was played for us there by the Gewandhaus Orchestra of Leipzig, and Ricardo Schei was conducting. Lots more in the next hour of Classical Daytime, kicking off with Shostakovich's music in Five of a Kind after this.
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4: The Chopin I Love, a recent release from acclaimed pianist Peter Donohue, features this Friday afternoon, as well as some jazzy piano playing from Bill Evans and Keith Jarrett. I'll also feature a selection of songs by Jerome Kern, including The Way You Look Tonight and The Folks Who Live on the Hill. 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
0: Very good afternoon to you. It's a couple of minutes after midday and time for more music from the great Russian composer Dmitri Shostakovich in Five of a Kind. Today it's some of the dances to be found in his operetta, a biting satire on the subject of not enough housing. Amazing how the same stories come up again and again. This is in the city of Moscow, and a satirical plot with the music written by Dmitri Shostakovich. Here's a selection of dances from Moscow Cheryomushki.

Some of the dances to be found in the operetta Mosko Cheryomushki, that is the work of Dmitri Shostakovich, and it's his musical this week in Five of a Kind. Another piece by Shostakovich tomorrow at the same time, around 12 midday. That was the Philadelphia Orchestra there with Ricardo Shai conducting. 8 minutes past midday now, and this is Ole Edvard Antonsson, soloist in the Hummel Trumpet Concerto in E-flat.

And some of the music by Richard Adensel to the 1945 dark comedy directed by David Lean Blythe, Spirit, that's the prelude. And Adensel's music was played there by the Royal Ballet Sinfonia. Kenneth Alwyn was conducting. And just before that, from the Trumpet Concerto in E-flat, that's by Johann Hummel. Second movement, Ole Edvard Antonsen, the soloist with the English Chamber Orchestra. And Geoffrey Tate was conducting. Liz Nolan will be along from 1 o'clock today with a fantastic full score for you to enjoy, so be sure to join her if you can. That's from 1 till 4 this afternoon, as per usual. And all sorts of great music coming up, including a performance by the European Union Baroque Orchestra, playing from music from Purcell to Rameau today. 40 years on the go now, the European Union Baroque Orchestra, so listen out for that. And on the other great music with Liz this afternoon on the full score. Piano music now by Claude Debussy comes next. However, it has been arranged by William Smith for the Philadelphia Orchestra, one of his two arabesques, the first of them. And William Smith is the conductor.

Claude Debussy's music there, originally for the piano solo, the one of the two arabesques, the first of them, the Andantino, was played there in an arrangement by the conductor William Smith for the

Philadelphia Orchestra. Reminder that the Defence Forces annual gala concert's coming up soon enough at the National Concert Hall in Dublin. It's an annual event and proceeds from the concert are donated to the Defence Forces Benevolent Fund. An evening of music from the combined military bands, pipes and drums of our Defence Forces bands. And the special guest is Molly Lynch, who'll be performing some popular show tunes along the way as well. That's Saturday, 17th of October at the National Concert Hall, 8 p.m. start on the main stage of the NCH. And the tickets are on sale now, 20 and 30 euro, and they're available from nch.ie, or you can call the box office if you wish, 01 417 0000 for the Defence Forces annual gala concert. Always a keenly awaited event, Saturday, 17th of October at the National Concert Hall in Dublin.

0: from an Irish symphony by Hamilton Harty, the second movement, The Fair Day, played by the RTE National Symphony Orchestra. The conductor was Pruntius O'Dinn.
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0: 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All that your heart could possibly desire for an oral fill of a weekend morning. 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

We've been listening to the music there of Saint-Saëns. That's from his Algerian suite. The last movement of it is that, the Marche Militaire Française, and that was played for us in a brilliant recording there from the Royal Scottish National Orchestra, and Neme Yervi was conducting. 25 to 1. Very good afternoon to you. If you've just joined us here, it's RTE Lyric FM and Classical Daytime till 1 o'clock, and then Liz Nolan brings you the full score. Here's a piece by the composer Victoria Jagling from the suite for

I think we've reached peak bassoon there. That's the Playful Pachyderm, which is a feature for the bassoon and orchestra by the composer Jeremy Vintner, and performed there by Lawrence Perkins, the soloist with the New London Orchestra, and Ronald Corp was conducting just before that. From the Suite for Cello and Orchestra, that's the second movement of a piece by the Finnish composer Victoria Jagling. The aria movement was played by Rafaela Gromes, the soloist on cello with the Festival Strings of Lucerne there as well. 14 minutes to one on Tuesday afternoon's Classical Daytime. This next piece is by Francis Poulenc. Some choral music by Poulenc now from his Gloria, the Domine Deus from it.

fabulous voice there of soprano Patricia Petitbon with the Paris Orchestra and the choir of the Paris Orchestra. Pavo Yervi was conducting Domine Deus. That's from Francis Poulenc's Gloria there. What a stunning piece of music that is. There is time for but one more before we make way for the full score with Liz Nolan, which is coming up from 1 o'clock today. And Liz will be featuring, amongst other things, the European Union Baroque Orchestra in concert today. Before we get to that, piece by Giuseppe Ferlendis from his Oboe Concerto in F, the opening movement with soloist Helen Yarin.

0: It's the music of Giuseppe Ferlendis from his Oboe Concerto in F. The opening Allegro movement was played by the soloist there, Helen Yaren, alongside the group known as the Musica Vitae Chamber Orchestra in that recording. So I hope you enjoyed that, and I hope you've enjoyed the music today on Classical Daytime since any time since 10 o'clock this morning. Reminder, I'll be back in the morning from 10 a.m. till 1 with more great stuff, including more in Sounds on Screen at 11. And we'll be featuring some more of the music of Dmitri Shostakovich at 12 in Five of a Kind as well. All that happening then from 10 o'clock till 1 tomorrow here on RTE Lyric FM. But coming up in just a moment, it's The Full Score with Liz Nolan. Have a great day.
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1: On a bridge of masterworks in live concert recordings. It's the right time, it's the right place for another full score here on RTE Lyric FM. And so glad you can join us, Liz Nolan here. And nothing like a little fairy sparkle to get us in gear. And here it is from her ballet Wild Swans by Australian composer Elena Katz-Chernin. Soprano Jane Sheldon in Good Fairy.

crystalline cheerp in Good Fairy, that from her Wild Swans concert suite by Elena Katz-Chernin, soprano Jean Sheldon and the Tasmanian Symphony Orchestra conducted by Ola Rudner. And it launches us into a Tuesday full score here on RTE Lyric FM, the complete classical experience. It's Liz Nolan here and a pleasure to have your company. We have a kind of magic in store for today's concert. Gorgeous celebration from the Silbermann Days Festival in Germany's Freiburg. The European Union Baroque Orchestra is helmed by Enrico Onofri for an array of dance-themed works, beginning with Purcell's enchanting semi-opera, The Fairy Queen. Love that. Also on the menu, Telemann's witty burlesque de Don Quixote, Rameau's Suite to Les Indes Galantes, the fifth of his Scarlatti Concerto Grossi by British composer Charles Avison, and by Bach, his third orchestral suite. So much substance and style, music born of pleasure from beginning to end. An EBU live recording, that's our full score concert in the not too distant. But for now, let's keep with fairy tale romance and a bling-a-ding Italianate opera premise in Giacchino Rossini's opera La Cenerentola, based on the Cinderella story. So we'll meet with our handsome prince, Don Ramiro, who's presented with not a slipper, but a bracelet by Cinders. And now, guided by love, he says he'll find her and never leave her. Hooray! Si ritrovarla your giuro, he sings. I swear I'll find her. Peruvian tenor Juan Diego Flores.

A lovely bit of big-boned buffoonery there from Emmanuel Chabrier and his Joyeuse Marche, taken up by the Vienna Philharmonic Orchestra, conducted by John Elliott Gardner. And before that, more cheery resolution in the aria Si di ritrovarla io giuro from Rossini's La Cenerentola, with Juan Diego Flores as our handsome prince, the Verdi Symphony Orchestra and Chorus of Milan, conducted by Riccardo Chailly. 16 minutes past one, you're with all the best music in the whole wide world. It's the full score here on RTE Lyric FM. 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

Oh, magic. By 20th century maestro Germaine Taillefer, a beautifully textured display in the Allegretto movement from her concertino for harp. She's perennially overlooked. Taillefer remains one of those composers who's better remembered for her friends rather than for her own talents. She was a member of this buzzy group of young French composers of the 1920s, Les Six, the Six, they style themselves. Gently iconoclastic and very much à la mode, they broadly espoused the jokey, jazzy riffs of the day, but they never had any kind of a united aesthetic. And inevitably, Taillefer was overshadowed by extrovert colleagues such as Mio and Poulenc, but her opus remains a real testament to her art. Anyway, Julien Benet and the Women's Philharmonic Orchestra in that recording conducted by Joanne Fallette. All on RTE Lyric FM, the full score, where if Baroque is your buzz, you're in for a treat in today's concert. A gorgeous EBU live recording from Romania. As the European Union Baroque Orchestra is directed by Enrico Onofrio in a lovely selection of works, all based around the dance. We'll hear from Purcell, Telemann, Charles Avison, Rameau and Bach. What a collection. That's coming up in the not-too-distant our full score concert. But for now, well, let's hear from another member of Taillefer's gang, Les Six, Francis Poulenc, and a gentle avowal here of the Catholic faith that sustained his later life. By Poulenc, a setting of the Salve Regina.

A melody that just winds like smoke by French composer Olivier Messiaen, a relatively early work in his career. From 1935, his Vocalise Etude, taken up in that arrangement by Swiss oboist Heinz Holliger, Anton Kerniak, the pianist. And it followed the lovely Salve Regina of Francis Poulenc with the chamber choir Les Éléments, directed by Joël Suhubiet. RTE Lyric FM, the full score, we're 25 minutes to 2, and there's no sign of slowing down. Let's keep going with a French riff. Over to Maurice Ravel.

0: Oh, you can never have too many wins in this life. Well, that's part of my credo. And there we had the fantastic wind ensemble Imani Winds taking on the fourth movement, the Rigaudon, from his Tombeau de Couperin, the music of Maurice Ravel. RTE Lyric FM, the full score, where we're noodling towards 21 minutes to 2 this Tuesday. It's Liz Nolan here, and we're back in just a moment with today's EBU concert.
1: 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It's gonna be deadly. The new series of The Traitor's Ireland. 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

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We are broadcasting with so much style from our home base here in beautiful Limerick City. And it's Liz Nolan here on The Full Score. How nice you can join us. And today's concert brings us to the Saxon city of Freiburg, the Silver City of Germany, as it's known, thanks to the rich mining deposits located nearby. So there you go. One shining former resident of Freiburg was the organ builder Gottfried Silbermann. And named in his honour, the annual Silbermann Days Festival takes place each year as a showcase of organ and of classical music. So from last autumn's programme, we'll drop in on the festival's opening concert, featuring its artist-in-residence, the white-hot-to-trot European Union Baroque Orchestra. Under the baton of period specialist Enrico Onofri,

band present a program dedicated to the dance, stage and orchestral works by Baroque greats, each infused with a lilt and pace of 17th and 18th century revelry. By Teutonic titans Bach and Telemann, we'll hear lovely examples. In Bach's Orchestral Suite No. 3 and Telemann's late wonder, his Burlesque de Don Quixote, his Ouverture Suite. From England's northeast, there's the fifth of Charles Avison's Concerto Grossi, derived from the music of Domenico Scarlatti, while by Gallic great Jean-Philippe Rameau, the orchestral suite from his second opera, Les Indes Galantes. But we'll begin with some of the happiest music ever written for stage, I think. Henry Purcell and the suite from his dramatic or semi-opera, The Fairy Queen. Super quick bit of background. Purcell was lucky enough to miss out on the dreary days of the Commonwealth when England plodded on under po-faced Puritanism. Now, Purcell was a Restoration man who served under the relatively rock and roll auspices of King Charles II, who reinstated the civic amenities of theatre, revels and, well, all the good stuff. Alongside his formal duties, Purcell wrote extensively for theatre, in particular these semi-operas, which had developed from the courtly masque. Basically, a mashup of songs, choruses and dialogue. As a writer of the time put it, "Other nations bestow the name of opera only on such plays whereof every word is sung, but experience hath taught us that our English genius will not relish that perpetual singing." Sorry, I just love that. Plot-wise, The Fairy Queen, it's kind of a loose riff on Shakespeare's comedy A Midsummer Night's Dream, with rustics, nobles, fairies and more. And in this suite, we're brought a panorama of nighttime pleasures, tilted towards the French style that his Madge Charles so loved, and ending with a Gallic and gallant chaconne. With a suite from Purcell's The Fairy Queen, the European Union Baroque Orchestra Maestro Enrico Onofri, an EBU live recording, it's our full score concert.

Ending with a zesty chaconne, the suite from his semi-opera The Fairy Queen by Henry Purcell, as performed by the European Union Baroque Orchestra, directed by Enrico Onofri. An EBU live recording of a performance given in September last year at the Silbermann Days Festival in Germany. And it's our full score concert here on RTE Lyric FM. We're pressing on now with this gorgeous Baroque showcase. We'll turn from Purcell to Telemann. Now, while Purcell's genius was sadly cut short by an early death, actually, legend has it, he lurched back home after a night's boozing, only to find that his wife had locked him out of the house. And waiting till morning, he caught a chill and later died. There's a moral there. Anyway, while Purcell died young, Telemann lived a long and glorious career of triumph, during which he surfed the gamut of Baroque progress and ended up adapting neatly to the early classical world of the younger Bachs and Haydn. Wow. Telemann Georg Philipp, the most fantastic, versatile, joyful composer for my money, whose mad prolixity never tempered the genius of his writing. He was in his 80s, which, unlike today, was far from being the new 40 back then. Telemann was in his 80s when he returned to his beloved genre of the orchestral or ouverture suite, a collection of dances preceded by an overture crafted in the French style of dramatic dotted rhythms followed by this agile interplay of parts. Telemann wrote a brace of works, several years apart, both based on the theme of Don Quixote, or Don Quixote, the errant knight and hero of the Cervantes novel. So we'll hear the latter, the Burlesque de Don Quixote, whose movements take us through episodes in our hero's absurd and beautiful quest. First, the overture, whose gravity is cut off at the knees by the interjection of hee-haws from Sancho Panza's donkey. Likewise, Don Quixote's awakening is spiced with the snores of our gallant hero. His attack on the windmills shows off the man of action, while sighs of love for the princess Dulcinea present a courtly fool for love. Sancho Panza mocked features more donkey hee-haws. Rosinante galloping shows off the dun's trusty steed, while Don Quixote's sleep lulls us back to the realm of dreams. With Telemann's orchestral suite in G, the Burlesque de Don Quixote, the European Union Baroque Orchestra maestro Enrico Onofri, an EBU live recording, it's our full score concert.

Do we wake or sleep? A late masterwork by Georg Philipp Telemann, his Ouverture Suite in G, a burlesque de Quichotte, as performed by the European Union Baroque Orchestra, directed by Enrico Onofrio. Our full score concert coming from the Silbermann Tage Festival in Freiburg in Germany. And it's all here on RTE Lyric FM, where we're proud

to celebrate great art and artistry. Liz Nolan with you. It's 12 minutes past two this Tuesday, and returning to merry old England for the next music in this Zilberman Days programme. And it's a particular pleasure to hear from a composer who lived outside of the metropolitan sway of London. Hailing from Newcastle-on-Tyne, where he proudly lived and worked all his life, Charles Avison would become a remarkable figure in British music history, chiefly for his development of the British concerto grosso. Now, for the inevitable story so far, yep, I am off again, sorry. The concerto grosso was among the earliest manifestations of orchestral music. Developed in Italy during the late 17th century, it pitted two groups against each other. So you had this smaller band of players against the larger mass, and the dynamic and interplay between the two fueled the larger energy of the work. By Avison's day, the concerto grosso had been replaced by the solo concerto on the continent. However, as England had come rather late to the joys of the grosso, it was still all the rage there. Not just for its aesthetic charms, but out of practical concerns as well. Outside the capital and across the provinces, there were these amateur societies and groups dedicated to music making. And more often than not, only a few of their membership would be up to tackle more technically demanding works. So, in Avison's handling of the concerto grosso, he'd scored the parts of the smaller group, the concertante, for advanced musicians, while the larger section, called the ripieno, they'd get simpler parts to match their skill sets. Avison's most famous set of 12 concerto grossi are, as it says in their title, based on keyboard studies by Domenico Scarlatti, the great Neapolitan who was all the rage in the UK, having been brought over to London by Irish-born organist Thomas Rosengrave. So there you go, the Irish connection. The dance-like freshness and airiness of Scarlatti's style is really evident here in Avison's Concerto Grosso No. 5 from the set. It's four movements set in the Italian Sonata da Chiesa, church sonata format of slow, fast, slow, fast. And it's performed here by the European Union Baroque Orchestra, directed by Enrico Onofri, an EBU live recording, our full score concert.

0: Such an alert and vibrant dynamic in that by Charles Avison, his Concerto Grosso No. 5 in D minor, as performed by the European Union Baroque Orchestra director Enrico Onofri. Today's full score concert, an EBU live recording from Freiburg in Germany. And it brings us to nearly 25 minutes past two. I hope your Tuesday's been good too. It can only be improved by this bonanza of Baroque, and we have plenty more to come in the second half of this gorgeous Freiburg concert, returning in just a moment with the music of Rameau.
1: 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Mozart's Piano Concerto No. 17 with Jonathan Biss. Praised by the New Yorker for his impeccable taste and formidable technique. Mozart's Jupiter Symphony and Haydn's Philosopher Symphony. 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

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This is RTE Lyric FM, the full score. Liz Nolan here, and thanks for tuning in today, where we're set to return to today's concert, an EBU live recording from Freiburg with the European Union Baroque Orchestra, directed by Enrico Onofri. And it's French finesse to the fore for our next work, as our artists present the suite from his second groundbreaking opera by Jean-Philippe Rameau. Successor to the King's composer Jean-Baptiste Lully as the great innovator of French opera, or the tragédie lyrique, Rameau's operas originally caused consternation. The sheer richness of his melodic and harmonic invention, the shaking up of previously inviolate traditions. Invariably, when a new Rameau opera dropped, the critics were out in force. And then 6 months later, everyone in the street was humming its tunes. What was it Wilde said? There's no such thing as bad publicity. Anyway, in keeping with all French opera, Rameau's Les Indes Galantes puts dance to the forefront of the action throughout. A series of delicious tableaux, which artfully showcase spectacle and grace. The premise is slight and seductive. A celebration of love in all four corners of the world, as Hebe, the goddess of youth, urges young European bucks to, go frolic in foreign parts. So to follow an overture, we've got the entrance of the four nations, followed by an air of the enchained Africans. A tambourin dance is succeeded by the adoration of the sun, and then pièce de résistance, the dance of the great peace pipe, carried out by a noble exotic denizens. With the suite from Rameau's Les Indes Galantes, the European Union Baroque Orchestra, directed by Enrico Onofri, an EBU live recording, our full score concert.

Ending with a fabulously titled Dance of the Great Peace Pipe. That is Suite from his Les Indigalantes by Jean-Philippe Rameau, as performed by the European Union Baroque Orchestra, directed by Enrico Onofri. Our full score concert, an EBU live recording from Freiburg in Germany, which took place in September last year. And it's all here on RTE Lyric FM, the home of great classical music, where we're delighted you can tune in to RTE Lyric and RTE Listen. Liz Nolan with you as we're heading to the final work in this beautiful Freiburg programme, and it's over to Johann Sebastian Bach, the third of his orchestral suites, works designed for pleasure, often played as background music for dining, where they had the title Tafelmusik or table music. Now, it's hard to imagine Bach with all his exalted aspirations for his art. It's hard to imagine him trotting out works for, well, wallpaper ambience, which is probably why he only bothered to write four orchestral suites that we know of. Now, as with our Telemann earlier, Bach termed them ouvertures, or overtures after the French style, with a grandly imposing, well, overture, followed by a succession of courtly dances. In effect, a dance suite. And they also had this title, Tafelmusik, for entertainment. Bach's friend Telemann listed around 200 of them among his works. Bach's suites were possibly first conceived when he was music master to a certain Prince Leopold of Köthen, who enjoyed his music entertainment. And almost certainly they were performed in later years by Bach and his band, the Collegium Musicum of Leipzig, for weekly civic concerts. So today it's Bach's Orchestral Suite number 3, as performed in this beautiful programme by the European Union Baroque Orchestra, directed by Enrico Onofri, our full score concert

ending in triumph. His orchestral suite number 3 in D, BWV 1068, music of Johann Sebastian Bach, as performed by the European Union Baroque Orchestra, conducted by Enrico Onofri. Today's full score concert from the Silbermann Days Festival in Germany. And before they leave the stage, our artists grace us with a brief encore. Turning again to Rameau and what would be his last great opera, Les Boreades, or The North Winds. From that, we're going to hear the Entrée des Muses, des Zephyrs, des Saisons, des Heures et des Arts, the entrance of the Muses, the West Winds, the Seasons, the Hours, and the Arts.

0: softening their exit with an entrance. Music of Jean-Philippe Rameau, that the Entrée des Musées des Zéphyrs, des Saisons, des Heures et des Arts, from his Les Boreades, his final opera. The European Union Baroque Orchestra conductor Enrico Onofri taking their final bows. A performance which took place at last year's Silbermann Days Festival in Freiburg in Germany. A simply beautiful performance. And it's all here on RTE Lyric FM, the home of great classical music, where we're proud to celebrate great art and artistry in Ireland and worldwide. Liz Nolan with you, the time tootling towards 9 minutes past three, and we're back in just a moment with more Masterworks.
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0: And thanks for joining us today on the show. I hope you've been liking what you hear. And oh, what a treat for Baroque fans today's concert was. And indeed for all of us. Just gorgeous, committed playing by the European Union Baroque Orchestra. A great celebration. Looking ahead to tomorrow, and yes, the celebrations continues as it's Irish artistry to the fore, courtesy of the National String Quartet Foundation and a live recording of the Solace Quartet on tour last spring. It's a gorgeous programme too. Classical maestra Maddalena Lombardini, we hear her string quartet number 2, by Irish composer Milo McCarthy, his string quartet She on Vrouw, it's called, by Purcell, his fantastic Fantasia in F, and ending with Felix Mendelssohn's string quartet in E-flat, opus 12. Just such a variety and spice of works to look forward to with the Solace Quartet on tomorrow's Full Score concert slot. But for now, I guess having been influenced by the Baroque tilt of our concert, let's tilt it back even further to Tudor England and the imaginings of Shakespeare in his last great complete play, The Tempest. And set to Celluloid in a film by Peter Greenaway some years back, Prospero's Books, its title, the last film role of the great John Gielgud, in fact. Music by Michael Nyman, and this Prospero's magic as he dissolves his enchantments over the island.

Prospero's Magic, music of Michael Nyman, part of his score to the Peter Greenaway film Prospero's Books, as taken up by the Royal Philharmonic Orchestra, conducted by Nyman himself. Kind of Magic, and it's here on the full score, RTE Lyric FM and RTE Live, and hope you're enjoying what you hear. Ooh, following today's Baroque concert, how nice to hear that the Dublin Bach singers are revving up for an autumn concert, Baroque a cappella. I'm liking the sound of that. Takes place St Anne's Church, Dawson Street in Dublin on Sunday, October the 4th at 3:30, conducted by the truly wonderful Blanid Murphy. Tickets on Eventbrite, do check that out. That's the Dublin Bach Singers, Baroque a cappella, St Anne's, Dawson Street, Dublin, Sunday the 4th of October at 3:30pm, and wishing them all the best. Right, back to our themes of enchantment and the world of opera, which we've been somewhat neglecting. Turning to Russian composer Anton Rubinstein and one of his greatest successes, his opera titled The Demon, the story of this elemental being of air and fire who, well, this is opera, he falls in love with a mortal girl. Of course he does. Anyway, it's up to the demon to woo the lady with various songs protesting his passion for her. Won't tell you the end, but this just transfixes me every time, I have to say. The demon's second aria, Navozhdush as he tells her of the spirits that fly around the earth, melding in and out of clouds, luminous and filled with light. The voice here of the great Russian baritone Dmitri Hovorostovsky.

0: The Sweetest Sorrow in That, an elegy, third movement of his Piano Trio No. 1 in D minor by Russian composer Anton Arensky, a disciple of Tchaikovsky and fine talent in his own right. A top quality recording there with Pilona Leshenko, pianist, and brothers Renaud and Gauthier Capuçon, violin and cello. And it followed on from more Russian music and Na vozhdushnom okeanye, the Demon's second aria from the Anton Rubinstein opera of that name. Dmitri Hovorostovsky, the much lamented baritone in one of his roles. It's 29 minutes to 4 and it's the full score here on RTE Lyric FM this Tuesday. Liz Nolan here. Hope you're liking what you hear. And staying with all things chamber music or even pianistic, to mark your dance card of a beautiful recital which is taking place in Limerick at the end of this month. This is Wednesday, 30th of September, 7:30 p.m. at the gorgeous environs of University Concert Hall in Limerick. Carter Johnson is to give a piano recital. Winner of the 2025 Dublin International Piano Competition, Johnson is making huge waves on the international scene. He's an absolutely fantastic recitalist. Really looking forward to hear him. His program including music of Schumann, Beethoven, including the Moonlight Sonata, music of Irish composer Judith Ring, also Schnitka and Bartok on the menu. It's going to be just an entrancing evening. I so look forward to presenting it, so might see you there. 7:30 p.m. Wednesday, 30th of September, so that's Wednesday week, at University Concert Hall Limerick. Carter Johnson in concert. Tickets, info, all the rest, go to the website uch.ie. Back in just a moment with a literary tilt as we stay in Russia and film music of Dario Marianelli.
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3: Coming from Ballyvaughan, say going up the Capenwalla Mountain, when you get to the top, you just have this expanse of rock as far as you can see. And it's so quiet up there. All you can hear is the wind. And I remember going up there the first time, I'll never forget it, and the chaos and the bleakness of it, and kind of that's what I kind of look to do in the music. That, and the first time Dennis Liddy gave me a tin whistle in second class and I was trying to blow into it and being like, what the hell is going on here? It's basically those two things. That's what I do now, in a way.
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in its portrayal of the drama. Anyway, studio orchestra in that recording, and it brings us to 22 minutes to four. It's RTE Lyric FM, home of all the best music, and Liz Nolan here, glad of your company. Lorcan Murray standing by at the top of the hour with Classic Drive, and to take us closer to that, let's hop on the other side of the Baltic Sea to Estonia for one of his great works by the composer Arvo Pärt. This is Fratres, arranged for string orchestra and percussion.

by Pulitzer Prize American composer Caroline Shaw, that her beautiful Sam setting, and The Swallow, as performed by Ars Nova Copenhagen, conducted by Paul Hillier, which followed on from music of Estonian Arvo Pärt and his Fratres, an arrangement for string orchestra and percussion, taken up by the Munich Radio Orchestra, conducted by Ivan Repusic. It's here on RTE Lyric FM and RTE Listen, where it's great to have your company today. Liz Nolan with you. 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

0: Joy, part of his choral Spring Symphony by Benjamin Britten. Sheila Armstrong, soprano, the boys of St. Clement's Danes School, London Symphony Orchestra conductor Andrei Previn. And before that, Leonidas Kavakos with the Danse Russe of Stravinsky. That's the full score for today. Liz Nolan here. I'll chat to you tomorrow from 1 on the way, Lorcan Murray's Classic Drive.
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And some light piano to get us underway for this Tuesday's Classic Drive, all the way from Norway, the Norwegian March. The lyrics sweet, the work, and that second movement. And Balázs Zokolé was the pianist. Welcome on board. Lorcan Murray bidding you a very good afternoon. You're very welcome to Tuesday's Classic Drive.

bum. Palillos y Padoretas, that popular piece by Joaquin Rodrigo, the third movement from the work, and that was the Castiglione Symphony Orchestra. Max Bragado Darman was the conductor of that third movement. All right, well, our first vocal piece, this is one of our shorter pieces actually in the show today, and I'm turning to Puccini's Madama Butterfly. And who am I turning there with? Well, the voice of Jonathan Tettelman. And Jonathan's singing here with, we're heading all the way to Gran Canaria. It's the Orchestra Filarmonica de Gran Canaria. And Jonathan under the careful eye of conductor Carl Mark Chichon. Adio, Fiorito Asil.

Well, very popular indeed. The Chilean-born American tenor, Jonathan Tettelman, has earned himself quite the reputation in recent times too. Puccini's Addio Fiorito Azil from Madama Butterfly. There with the orchestra, the Philharmonic Orchestra of Gran Canaria. How about that? All right, well, that takes us to just 9 minutes past 4 o'clock. And when it comes to cello and piano, it's always a great combination when Yu Tang teams up with Brian Connor. And some variations on cello. That's the title of Yu Tang's album with Monty's Chardash.

Well, Monty's Chardash, eh? Monty's Chardash with Yu Tang and Brian Connor coming together in that on cello and piano, respectively. Mir wants to know, when did Madame become Madama? Well, it depends on which language, I suppose. And sometimes playing versions, you're used to looking at them, particularly in the old albums and the CDs, they often refer to it as Madama Butterfly. That's when it became that. It depends on the time of day, the language that's spoken. All right, but lovely to have you on board, Emil. And I hope you enjoyed that now, Jonathan Tettelman's version of that piece. From Puccini's work. In the meantime, Hubert Parry's English Suite and English Suite, second part in minuet style with the English String Orchestra.

Something light today from Hubert Parry in minuet style, that second part of the English Suite. And William Bolton was conducting the English String Orchestra. Well, string is the order of the day with our next piece, Fanny Mendelssohn's String Quartet in E-flat. And I want to go for the fourth movement today. Quatuor Zaid are the quartet that are playing this.

And there, the string quartet in E-flat, fourth movement, the work of Fanny Mendelssohn. And always nice to bring you some of her work. And there, a quartet we've been playing here for 15, 16 years in many of the great concert halls around the world. They are the Zaida Quartet. And also, one of the, well, you don't come across all female quartets too often, and the Zaida Quartet being one of them. Anyway, Fanny Mendelssohn's fourth movement from the String Quartet in E-flat. Now, from there, well, let's go to the world of film, shall we? Let's tread the boards, well, the screen, the silver screen, with violinist Itzhak Perlman and the Pittsburgh Symphony Orchestra. And this is an arrangement by John Williams, and he's conducting Quincy Jones' piece here too. It is the main title from the film The Color Purple.

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7: 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Good afternoon. An inquest into the death of Noah Donoghue has returned a narrative verdict and found failings by Stormont's Department of Infrastructure possibly contributed to the schoolboy's death. The 14-year-old's body was discovered in a storm drain 6 days after he went missing in June 2020. The jury said the department had erred by not identifying that the public could access the underground water tunnel. The inquest was also critical of some elements of the police investigation but found the PSNI had not made errors that contributed to Noah's death. Taoiseach Micheál Martin has said the upcoming budget will take into account the effects of rising fuel and energy prices ahead of fuel supports beginning to unwind from November 1st. Mr. Martin also indicated that the government could cut tax on home heating oil. Figures published by the Central Statistics Office showed that home heating oil prices have risen by 44% over the past 12 months. Taoiseach said the government was discussing everything in the round.
8: The budget gives us an opportunity across a number of fronts to try and take pressure off people through income tax reductions, to reducing childcare costs, to dealing with costs of disabilities as best we can, and in addition then to other specific measures, as we have already, you know, we have probably put forward some of the highest compensatory packages of any government across Europe in respect of this crisis.
7: Earlier at the National Ploughing Championships in County Offaly, Mr. Martin suggested Sinn Féin may set back the cause of Irish unity by aligning itself with Scottish and Welsh pro-independence parties. Yesterday, Sinn Féin

0: signed a memorandum of understanding with the SNP and Plaid Cymru to put pressure on the UK government to call referendums in Scotland, Northern Ireland and Wales. The party spokesperson on justice, Matt Carty, accused Mr Martin of attempting to shut down any discussions on Irish unity. Lithuania's defence minister says the war in Ukraine appears to be spreading hours after NATO jets shot down a drone over Lithuanian airspace. Robertas Kaunas blamed the incident on Russia and said they may become more frequent if Moscow wasn't forced to negotiate for peace. The president of the European Commission, Ursula von der Leyen, has accused Russia of reckless and dangerous behaviour after a separate incident saw a Russian warship fire two flares at a Danish military helicopter off the coast of Denmark.
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0: Fresh today with the mix of sunny spells and scattered showers, some heavy. Highest temperatures ranging from 14 to 19 degrees. That's the very latest news and weather. Lorcan.
2: Ray, thank you very much. Ray Kennedy, live at the RTE News Desk.

prefer. Leonard Slatkin conducting the work of Aaron Copland, of course. A nice American feel to that. It is from Rodeo, and it is Hoedown by Copland. Okay, well, that takes us into another hour of great music then on this Tuesday's Classic Drive. Nearly forgot to give you our contact details if you want to get in touch. Feel free, always delighted to have you on board. 51554, that's our text number, as you know, 51554. If you want to email lorcan.lyricfm@rte.ie. And if you want a WhatsApp, 087 463 4708, our voicemail is even, press the mic button, 087 463 4708. Now, Beethoven, why not? Piano Sonata number 8 in C minor is the Pathétique, or known as the Pathétique, and the pianist to play this third movement is Angela Hewitt.

0: Beethoven, always welcome. Piano Sonata number 8 in C minor, the Pathétique, as we know it. That was Angela Hewitt for a change, and we bring you that from time to time. With John O'Connor, of course, one of the great champions of his work. Now, let's check in. It's Tuesday, but we'll see what George is up to, shall we?
1: 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George Hamilton here with a suggestion for you. Recalibrate the rheostat and make sure that whatever's going on, you have music to enjoy. 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
0: Absolutely, George. Yes, thank you for that. Now, Bill Whelan's Linen and Lace. The third part is not Belfast, it's not Limerick, it's the two cities.

0: Yes, The Two Cities Together, a third part of Bill Whelan's Linen and Lace, and Galway, James Galway, Jimmy to his pals, on flute with David Brophy conducting National Symphony Orchestra of Ireland. Now, coming up after the break, some Johann Nepomuk Hummel, the bassoon concerto in F with the third movement on the way. Now, for a change, Kim Walker is the bassoonist and Kim with the London Mozart Players, and Jane Glover is the conductor, and it's up after these.
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The Bassoon Concerto in F, the third movement from that work, and some nice playing there. And for a change, the bassoonist was Kim Walker. Kim with the London Mozart Players. Jane Glover was conducting. All right, let's go from there to the Paluxian Dances. Famous orchestral and choral suite from Alexander Baradin, and comes from his opera Prince Igor, depicting the exotic dances of Paluxian people, the Acumen people. But here he worked on it for over a decade, and he left it unfinished after his death in 1887. Imagine, but the opera portrays 12th century in conflict with nomadic Paluxians, and I suppose Prince Igor is captured by Khan Konchak, and the Paluxian dancers are performed by maidens and men to entertain the prisoners, creating this exotic and vibrant scene. Get on with it, Lork. Just play it. All right. Well, the version that I want to bring to you today, as I say, the work of Alexander Baradin, and it's Thorni Sporsen is the bass singing here with the Gothenburg Symphony Orchestra, the Gothenburg Symphony Chorus, and Neeme Järvi is conducting.

0: Dickens opera Prince Igor. And always popular at that. And the version that I brought to you today was with the Gothenburg Symphony Orchestra and Chorus. And the bass voice that you heard, and that was Torni Sparsson. Right, and Naomi Arvey was conducting. In a moment, I'm going to bring you another of the Hungarian dances. We've had one, we've had five, we'd have eight. But there's a lovely version of seven. This is the set of 21 Hungarian dances, if you're not too familiar with the Brahms work. But number seven, the version that I have, is taken from Andreas Ottensamer's Brahms album on Deutsche Grammophon. And here with Leonidas Kavakos on violin. There's a great lineup on this, actually. But as I say, on Andreas's album. And I'll play it and say hello to Grania from Ballymore Eustace. And she said, Lorcan, I was driving when you played that piece from Madame Butterfly. I don't care how you pronounce it, as long as you play it. She said, Lorcan, it made the hairs on the back of my neck stand up. Love anything from Madame Butterfly. And also, she just mentions that her grandson, Sean, has just moved down to your neck of the woods, Lorcan, to attend University of Limerick, UL. Early days so far, but he's loving it. All the best from Grania. All right, well, delighted. Sean, well done. Delighted that you're loving the Midwest. Of course, what else would it be? Of course you'd love the Midwest. And it's even brightening up as I speak. Rain has cleared off for a while anyway. Right, anyway, getting on with it. The Hungarian dance number seven in F. And if you've just hit the road, maybe you're after a long day and it'll drive home, I'll play this for you. Brahms with Andreas Ottensamer after the break.
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On Gary and Dan's number 7 in FA, the work there of Johannes Brahms. All right. And that taking us to nearly 14 minutes now past 7 o'clock. And to some Yevtushenko now. Sergei Yevtushenko. And this just out of nowhere became a very popular waltz. It was included in the original soundtrack to the film The Last Station. And it's the Hermitage Music Academy Orchestra that are performing here, but it's simply called the Shurtkov Waltz.

Some easy listening waltz music, the Shurka Waltz to be precise, from The Last Station, from the world of film, from the original soundtrack. And that was the Hermitage Music Academy Orchestra. Well, today marks the birthday of Jessie Mae Norman. Jessie Norman, as we know her, the American opera singer and recitalist. And in her day, she was able to perform dramatic soprano roles. But she didn't limit herself to that type of voice, even though she had such a commanding presence on operatic concert and recitals. But I can tell you, she has quite a repertoire. Just looking through it, I was going to bring you some Le Grand. And also, there's plenty of others. But I came across Billy Joel's Just the Way You Are, and Lucky to Be Me is the title of her album that this is on, an older one on the Philips label. But John Williams is on the piano on this with Jessie singing, and I just thought it's a nice rendition now, so let's go for that. The first one, I'll have something else a little later, from Jessie Norman, just marking her birthday today. And yeah, she was born on this day, 15th September 1945 in Augusta in Georgia. And here she is.

you know, lovely jazzy feel to that. Love that version as well. And it's real light with John Williams on the piano and Billy Joel singing Just the Way. When you hear that in between, I think it was a John Williams thing going on the piano. But anyway, lovely version and nice to mark her birthday today. And passed away at the age of 74. Jessie May Norman, Jessie Norman. And we'll have something else a little later on in there. And what was it? What's your favourite? You like one. Go on, tell everyone what your favourite was. That's Anya. She loves September. She does. And it's a lovely version too. So before we finish up, we'll get that in too. In the meantime, Tchaikovsky's Swan Lake is where I'm off to.

Yes, Swan Lake, Act One, Scene One, Number Three, the waltz from that work with the orchestra of the Minsky Theatre. Valery Gergiev was conducting the Tempo di Valse from Swan Lake. Right, what's Jeepers Lorcan, 14 and a half past seven. You gave me a shake up there, says Keith Hall. Did I say that? Did I? Maybe I'm thinking I'm on the way home already. And Joe came in, he said, Lorcan, keep playing Jesse Norman, you could bring back the slow dance. Did it have that effect, Joe? Well, that's the whole idea, get you thinking. And yeah, I enjoyed that actually, really lovely jazzy feel to that piece by Joelle with Jesse singing. Okay, let's get on with it. Prokofiev's Montagues and Capulets. A short piece to take us up to the break for news and weather.

0: It's not you. 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We don't dislike the sound of your voice, but we will be chatting a lot less in the future. 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We'll call you and keep you updated. Unless, of course, you just fancy a chit-chat. 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
2: RTÉ News on Lyric FM with Ray Kennedy. Good evening. An inquest into the death of Noah Donoghue has returned a narrative verdict and found failings by Stormont's Department of Infrastructure possibly contributed to the schoolboy's death. The 14-year-old's body was discovered in a storm drain 6 days after he went missing in June 2020. The inquest was also critical of some elements of the police investigation but found the PSNI had not made errors that contributed to Noah's death. Diane Connor reports.
3: After more than 30 hours of deliberations over 5 days, the jurors unanimously agreed on a verdict. The jury said the Stormont's Department for Infrastructure erred by not identifying that the public could access the underground water tunnel where Noah's body was found. There were no warnings in place and the type of screen used at the entrance meant Noah could access the tunnel. But the jury found that neither the DFI nor the PSNI contributed in any way to the schoolboy's death. However, 13 failings by the police were listed, including a delay in identifying that Noah could have entered the storm drain. The jury said there was insufficient evidence to know why Noah behaved the way he did that day. His death was recorded as by drowning between 7 p.m. and midnight on the evening he disappeared. Diane Connor, RTÉ News in Belfast.
2: The Italian Defence Minister has said a drone shot down over Lithuania by a NATO jet was most likely Russian in origin. Guido Crosetto comments come as Denmark and Russia have traded accusations over an incident in the Baltic Sea in which a Russian frigate allegedly fired flares at a Danish military helicopter. The EU's foreign policy chief, Kaja Kallas, said the EU must impose a greater cost on Russia because Moscow was taking more risks in its attacks on Europe. The UN Refugee Agency has said more than 100,000 people have been internally displaced by the renewed conflict in Yemen between the Houthi rebels and the Saudi-supported government. Several thousand more have fled across the Bab el-Mandab Strait to Djibouti in eastern Africa, where officials are warning of a humanitarian crisis. Earlier, Saudi Arabia issued security alerts over several parts of the country today, including in Mecca and the second largest city, Jeddah. The warnings have since been lifted.
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2: A mix of sunny spells and scattered showers this evening, mostly dry tonight with clear spells as showers become less frequent. Lowest temperatures of 9 to 12 degrees. And that's the very latest from the newsroom for now. Back to you, Lorcan.
5: Ray, thank you very much. Ray Kennedy, live at the RTÉ.

Putting a little sunshine in there with that Aragonese from the Carmen Suite No. 1 by Bizet with the Orchestra of the Bastille under Myung-Mun Chung. All right, it's 25 minutes away from 6 o'clock then. Lovely to have you on board now on this Tuesday's Classic Drive, and heading up towards sport in a quarter of an hour. I'm going to go a little nearer. Something nice and easy for you now. If you've had a tough one, this is for you. Catherine Finch, the harper, has a fabulous album called Lullabies. And nice, easy listening pieces. One of them is her tape on harp with the Pavo String Quartet. And Jenny Sasha is on violin here on this as well. Nicholas Nellis' arrangement of Harold Arlen's Over the Rainbow.

Goodness me, over the rainbow. Nearly good, nearly just closing the eyes and enjoying that. Well, of course, that's the idea. Harold Ireland's Over the Rainbow, getting the Catherine Finch treatment with a lovely arrangement of it as well for that album under by Nicholas Ellis. But Jenny Sasha on that violin, the Pambo String Quartet, and Catherine Finch, of course, the harpist from her album. I think I need to get outdoors, maybe walk the dog after that.

Not me. I'm as surprised as you are. Just kind of got nipped at the end there. Modern technology, sometimes. John Moshiri with that version. The Hollywood Bowl Orchestra finishing up very quickly there. And from their album with the Gershwin Collection, where they included that, Walking the Dog from Shall We Dance? All right, some Vangelis coming your way. First, though, it's the second part of Mavlast, the work of Beadrich Smetana, his tome poem. But it's called Valtava, or Valtava, if you prefer. Or the Moldo, another name for the river as well. The river Valtava rises in forest land about 60 miles south of Prague from a warm spring, and a cold spring, actually. But Smetana is thought to have visited the spot where the two streams meet, and he took inspiration basically from them for a tome poem from his experience. And the music follows the Valtava's course as it flows down through the Bohemian plain and into the city of Prague, and then goes on, of course, to meet the Elbe at the German border, eventually flowing out to sea. But the music is in the form of a rondo and united by a recurring theme which represents the river. So Valtava coming up for you around the 6 o'clock mark. A little while since we've had that for you. But I did say Vangelis to take us up to our check-in with sport today, and main theme from the film Chariots of Fire.

0: The music of Vangelis and that main theme from the film Chariots of Fire. We had to have a big sporting theme as we go live to the RT Sports Desk and say good evening to Andrew O'Connor.
1: Sounds so dramatic. Yes, I'm here and I enjoyed that. 1981, the film came out. It was, I think it was nominated for 7 Academy Awards. It won 4, including for Best Original Score for that beautiful electronic theme tune from Vangelis. So nice piece. Nice piece. Great movie, by the way. Eric Liddell, devout Scottish Christian who runs for the glory of God, I remember. And Harold Abrahams, an English Jew, who runs to overcome prejudice, anti-Semitic prejudice in England in the 1920s. So, nice movie.
0: And by the way, that version was with the Boston Pops Orchestra under John Williams. There you go.
1: I wouldn't have known that. But a nice movie. And I remember my father demanding that I sit down and watch it one day when it was on the television. I did, and I very much enjoyed it. So always listen to your dad. That's the main thing. Plenty of other sport on today that's not from the 1920s, but from the 2020s. The PGA Tour not considering a returning member program that would allow players from LIV Golf to come back to the US-based circuit. Brooks Koepka was among those who returned earlier this year from LIV, but the PGA Commissioner Brian Rolapp told reporters a week after LIV Golf filed for bankruptcy protection that accountability and discipline are the guiding principles for the PGA Tour. So excuse me if I cynically smirk at that. Major champions John Rahm and Bryson DeChambeau, two of the sport's most famous players, were listed as the top unsecured LIV creditors, would each owed more than €4.3 million. So if they do come back, there'll be no red carpet laid out for them back to the PGA. They'll have to come back with their heads tucked between their knees and paying all the fines that they have to. In other soccer news, Cadoc O'Neill, who has attracted interest from the FAI, has been named in the Northern Ireland squad for the upcoming Nations League games. The Derryman has already won caps for Northern Ireland, featuring in 2 summer friendlies. Boss Michael O'Neill is keen to nail him down. The Arsenal starlet is currently injured, but with 4 games to come against Georgia, Hungary and Ukraine in the upcoming international window. If he plays in 2 of those, that'll deem him ineligible to declare for the Republic of Ireland. So a little bit of tug of war between Northern Ireland and the Republic of Ireland in soccer news, which happens very regularly. And in not unrelated news, highly rated 15-year-old talent JJ Gabriel has requested to leave Man United. Now, he's Man United's big youth star. His father, Joe O'Carroll, who played

0: for St. Patrick's Athletic, and was twice capped, by the way, for the Republic of Ireland, has been tipped as a future star. He spent time training with Michael Carrick's side before making his first senior appearance off the bench in August against Atletico Madrid. United had planned to include him in the squad for the first time for tomorrow's Carabao Cup tie against Brighton, but he didn't train, obviously, after this dispute has come up. There is hope within the club that the situation can be rectified, given his deal with United runs out in the summer and he can't be deregistered. But the Daily Mail has reported that Barcelona are also very interested in him, and he does hold an Irish passport and therefore can leave the UK to play in Europe when he turns 16, which is just next month. So I know he's just 15. A lot of people won't have heard of him, but within football circles, his name comes up a lot. And that would be a huge loss for Man United if they were to lose him. And be a big gain for the Republic of Ireland if he was ever to declare for us. But that's a different story. Tonight in the third round of the Carabao Cup, Liverpool are at home to Spurs, who are without Richarlison, their striker. West Ham host Fulham. Arsenal visit Ipswich Town. Brentford away to Reading, and Peterborough United entertain Barnsley. Also action in the English Championship and the Scottish Premiership tonight. Ireland has missed out on hosting the 2029 Women's Champions League final after UEFA chose Cardiff's Principality Stadium over the Dublin Stadium at Lansdowne Road. And Nairobi has been selected to host the 2029 World Athletics Championships, with the Kenyan capital becoming the first African city to stage the event. And sad news from County Offaly this evening. Andy Gallagher, who led Offaly to the All-Ireland Senior Hurling Championship title in 1981, has died at the age of 89. He was a hugely influential figure in Offaly GA, serving the county as a player, a manager and an administrator. The Tullamore man was appointed Offaly manager in 1977. 3 years later, he guided them to their first Leinster senior hurling title, and a year after that, he steered the same group of players to a famous Maiden Lee McCarthy Cup, beating Galway, and he was also a selector for further All-Ireland titles claimed in 1985 and 1994. Ar Yeshtéigh raibh anam.
1: Absolutely, absolutely. And, you know, I'm sure he got a little bit of solace out of seeing the way, especially in the last couple of years, I presume he did, the way that Shane Lowry has come behind the hurling in that.
0: Absolutely.
1: But there has been a rise in hurling in Offaly in the last couple of years, but particularly this year. I know it didn't come to the fore, but it's getting there.
0: Not yet. But these investments always take time, and when you invest in these the infrastructure and the coaching, it always takes a few years for the kids to come through and for them to achieve their full potential. Yeah. So Offaly hurling and Offaly football is back on the rise, and it'll be, I suppose, also much helped by Shane's contribution and his focus on them as well. And his inspiration that he showed, not only last weekend, but over the last few years. What a fantastic sports person. Yeah. And I'm sure he'll know Andy Gallagher well, and he'll share it here this evening, like many people in Offaly.
1: I'm sure he will. All right, well, on that note, listen, thanks for all of that.
0: Thank you.
1: And we shall talk to you soon.
0: Yeah, you didn't even mention Leeds once, huh?
1: Well, I'll tell you what. I'll tell you, I couldn't believe it. I was watching it. I couldn't believe it.
0: It's getting easy now. Too easy for you now.
1: No, yeah, I'll tell you what. I took a screenshot on my phone of them in third position in the Premiership.
0: You keep that close.
1: I don't think it'll last too long. Well, you never know.
0: You never know. They'll be there closer than Man United will anyway. That's for the looks of it.
1: Just at the moment, anyway. Mm-hmm. And at that, just when you mentioned that, JJ Gabriel, would this be a money thing? I mean, you know, is it just that the...
0: We don't know. It could be a playing time thing or a playing pathway thing, or him not being impressed with his lack of opportunity to get access and into that first team. He's only 15. He's 16 next month. Yeah, but he is one of the world's best youth players. And he's got an Irish passport. So let's all dream for a minute.
1: Wouldn't you love that?
0: Wouldn't you? Let's just dream for a second.
1: Exactly. Let's dream.
0: Yes. Why not?
1: Right. Why not? Well, if Leeds are third in the Premiership, I mean, anything can happen.
0: And we've got some of the best footballers in action. So, yes. Anything's possible, Lorcan.
1: That's it. Well, listen, thanks, Emil, for all that.
0: And what's probable is another good tune right up next.
1: Yeah, right up next. Well, I'm going to take a break to pay the bills first. And then, actually, I have Bedřich Smetana's Vltava, which is a very famous tone poem from the Czech composer, all about following the flow of the river, the Moldor, Vltava, if you prefer, down through Bohemia and into Prague.
0: I will enjoy that as I float through the traffic on my way home.
1: One of those go-to pieces. You just take a little moment and enjoy it.
0: Nice. All right. I look forward to that.
1: Yeah, all right. Well, thanks a million, Andrew.
0: Have a great evening.
1: You too. Andrew O'Connor, live at the RT Sports Desk.
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Rosemary's been on. She says, Lorcan, I love Val Tervá. Well, I hope you enjoyed every moment of that. One of my longer pieces to you today. Smetana, but it's like Smetana's Val Tervá. And the version there with the Czech Philharmonic Orchestra. Well, why not? And Jiří Belohlávek was the conductor and taking you on that journey right through, I suppose, Bohemia and down into Prague and the Bohemian Plain, I suppose, and up down into the city of Prague. That's the second part of the tone poem, Mavlast. Okay, what are we now? 13 minutes past 6 o'clock, and let's go from there to Lorcan's Pick all this week. And it's great bringing you pieces from this because the album is called Cuireadh an Ceol by Jack Talty, an amazing concertina player, an amazing musician. And this album, which is a new album from him, and we're playing a track every day this week as we lead up to Friday, which is Culture Night. And Jack is going to be joining us live on the show for Culture Night. So really looking forward to having him play live music on the programme. We also have a special treat with Aisling Lines coming.

on Culture Night as well. Harper, Aisling Lines. And we have works from her album, her recent album, Uhina, as well. So really looking forward to our live music on Friday. But since it is Lorcan's Pick this week, the piece now is, there's two tunes on this. The first is a barn dance, second is a reel. It's a tune for James, and here it is, composed... Jack composed both of these in memory of the renowned Clare musician James Cullinan. A fiddler's fiddler is one way that he referred to him as. But James was also a true gentleman whose music and character was admired by all who had the good fortune to encounter them. And the barn dance and a tune for James with a reel entitled Here It Is On The Way. So from Lorcan's Pick, Jack Talty.

Jack Talty, Cuire an Ceol an Tidal ar an Cuirnín Seo. That's the title of this album, Cuire an Ceol. And that's from an album that's dedicated to his mum, Colette Talty, Colette Ní Hill. And that lovely piece, well, two pieces in all, a barn dance first, then a reel, a tune for James, and here it is. And we'll have another one tomorrow. And we'll have live music from Jack in studio for Culture Night on Friday as well. So looking forward to that. Now, we're going to keep an Irish theme going right now with some Charles Villiers Stanford. Well, it's New Dublin Voices, and this is from an album that goes back 10 years or more with Bernie Sherlock conducting, and it's music from Ireland on the RT Lyric FM label, this album. And one of the pieces that is on this is Stanford's The Bluebird. I thought it'd be nice just to bring you this today.

waltz from Gaieté Parisien from Jacques Offenbach with the Pittsburgh Symphony Orchestra. André Previn conducted the recording, and it was the Bluebird before that. Beautiful version of Charles Villiers Stanford's Bluebird with, well, who's performing it there? It was New Dublin Voices under Bernie Sherlock from their album Music from Ireland. Well, Lily Boulanger's cortege is going to take us up to Nuach the Eglatrice, Nuach La Moira, August on Piazza Shaw on Kernine, Ladies First. And it is a piece by, as I say, Boulanger. And Rachel Colley is the violinist, and Pallavi Mahadara is the pianist. Nuach the Eglatrice.

0: And waltzing your way into the final stretch then, at just 23 minutes away from 7 o'clock, 23 minutes away from John and Mystery Train. John Kelly is always at 7 o'clock and then taking you through to 9 when Bernard Clark takes over with Blue of the Night, mentioning which...
1: On this week's The Blue of the Night, this is something of Miriam Ingram's intriguing new album, Mariana Trench. Playful, experimental and defiant new album. 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

Little piece of Mozart for you. Had some earlier on too. We had a lovely piece earlier on, and there, Mozart's Eine kleine Nachtmusik, the second movement from that, the romance with Irish Chamber Orchestra. Stephen Kovacevic was conducting, and mentioning the Irish Chamber Orchestra, well, on Thursday night in Limerick, in collaboration with the Contemporary Music Centre, The Nature of Sound. And you can dive into the word sound that is immediate, atmospheric and deeply felt. Right. And it's taking place St. Mary's Cathedral, 7:30 this coming Thursday evening.

0: evening, the night before Culture Night. But the programme will feature Jane O'Leary, Strings in Air and Songs in the Stones. There's David Fennessy's Here to Rounds, Elaine Agnew's The Moon, Max Richter's On the Nature of Daylight. That's just a little peep in at what's coming up on the programme. There's other pieces as well. And Oliver Heath is the guest leader director for the performance on that evening. So if you fancy that, why not? You may as well. What are we? 7:15, so might as well take a break. I did promise, and I know Áine Gallagher is a fan of this too. It is Jesse Norman singing one of the four last songs by Richard Strauss. That song being September, second movement to September, and very appropriate, of course, as we are in the 15th and in the middle, right in the middle. And today would mark Jesse Norman's birthday, the wonderful American soprano. And she sang this with the Gewandhaus Orchestra from Leipzig. And the conductor on that occasion was Kurt Mazur. So it's coming up after the break.
1: An teleficht sa seomra sitte. 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

What a voice. And she never limited herself just to a specific voice type. As we had her singing Billy Joel early on, gorgeous jazzy version of Just the Way You Are. And there with some Richard Strauss and the second of the four last songs, September, the title of that. I hope you enjoyed that. Now, marking her birthday on the programme today. Actually, I'm mentioning birthdays. Steve O'Kane had a birthday only, I'd say it was about 10 days ago, and during the bank holiday in the UK. And, the weekend just gone, he travelled to Dublin and hopefully managed to get a pint of Guinness in the Bottle Tower pub with his pal Enda. I can remember a request that came in from his wife, who sent him much love on the day. That was Lou. Well, they're travelling back from Stansted Airport to their home in Woodbridge, and they're listening to us at the moment after spending the long weekend in Dublin. So that's why I said, I hope you got in the pint of the black stuff. But they had the very best time. They also went along to see Marty's show at the Bord Gáis. Well, there's no doubt you enjoyed that. And congrats to Marty. I haven't met him today. Sure, he's too busy. I didn't meet him at all. Must give him the call, but inducted into the IMRO Hall of Fame, and just fantastic, and well done to Marta. And sure, they just love that. And there'll be no stopping them at all. All right, but thank you for that. And they asked if I could root out Newfoundland. It's a song that was played on the Irish bagpipes. Apologies, Lork, but we don't know their correct name. Well, actually, I know what you're talking about. As soon as you mention the pipes, it has to be Sean Davies' Brendan Voyage. And there's lots of different movements in it, one of them being Newfoundland. It has to be the one you're talking about, I would imagine. So just to enhance your journey there, back to Woodbridge from Stansted, and I hope you had a great time here in Ireland, and I know you did at the Bord Gáis from Artie's Evening. So listen, this, it's Liam O'Flynn is the version I have, playing Sean Davies' Newfoundland with a studio orchestra. But Noel Keelan conducted the orchestra. So safe passage to you, and enjoy this.

Great playing on the pipes, and as Steve referred to them as the Irish bagpipes, or the Uilleann pipes is how we call them. That was Liam O'Flynn, one of our great pipers, and they certainly don't come much better than he when it came to playing the Uilleann pipes. And that's the Brendan Voyage, and you're right, in Newfoundland. It was a suite that depicts the explorer Tim Severin's journey across the Atlantic to Newfoundland. Anyhow, that finishes it up. Lorcan Murray, thanking you for your company. I look forward to it again tomorrow, same time between 4 and 7. But right now, it's time to join John Kelly for Mystery Train.

And this is Mystery Train on RTE Lyric FM. John Kelly here until 9 o'clock, playing some tunes. Still getting back into the polyrhythms of being an RTE after a couple of days off. Hope you enjoy the music tonight. We've got all sorts. We start with Miriam Ingram. This is called Virginia Creeper.

well, it's probably a month early to play that song, Virginia Creeper. That comes from Miriam Ingram, from the new record from Miriam called Mariana Trench. And thanks to my old friend Eamon Carr for alerting me to that. On the drums. This is also wrong because there's a cuckoo in the background. Or maybe it's dead right.

Well, that was Hilary Woods there and Burial Rites. Before that, Bex Birch and Dan Bitney and Don't Go Back to Sleep.

And before that, Don... I'm trying to liaise with the bells here. I'm getting it wrong. There'll be another one in a minute, probably. No? Before that, Bex Birch and Macy Stewart and Don Blessings. This is Mary Lattimore and Walt McClements. This is called Stolen Bells. Must play it again some night and make it sound very smooth. It's just not on tonight. Just not

that's called Stolen Bells from Mary Lattimore with Walt McClements. Mary collaborates with a lot of other musicians. On this one, she's joined by Lol Tolhurst. And this is called Arrivederci.

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That's not good enough. Those are not good enough. It's too rotten. It's too rusty. Too dirty. It don't have no place.

And that was Bobby Gentry there, an ode to Billy Joel. B.B. King before that. And Tony Joe White, Rainy Night in Georgia, B.B. King, Chains and Things. Lonnie Holly, That's Not Art, That's Not Music. And this is Pharoah Sanders, Memories of Edith Johnson. 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And listen again.

Pyramid Project. Pyramid Project with a host of people, including Contours and Matthew Swallow and Driver, Lasta Remix. And before that, we had Future Toy Toy from Kelleketla, Cold Cut, Sounds of the South, DJ Macabo, DJ Mabeko, Tony Allen, Tenderlonious, all sorts of folks, and Pharoah Sanders before that, and Memories of Edith Johnson. This is Albert Eiler and Omega.

Quartet and Moonray. Before that, Stars Over Marrakesh from the Elmo Hope Trio. I played some Cedar Walton last night, and this is another one from the same album. This track is called Sixth Avenue. Cedar Walton.

is a magic number. Yes, it is. It's a magic number. Somewhere in the ancient mystic trinity, you get three as a magic number.

The Detroit Emeralds there, and Baby Let Me Take You In My Arms. The Mad Lads before that, No Strings Attached. Make This Young Lady Mine, also from the Mad Lads, and Bob Dorham, 3 is a Magic Number. And here's the great Isaac Hayes.

Can't say baby when you come from my part of the world. It just doesn't come out right. I'm going to sound like Paddy Tunney no matter what happens. This is Mystery Train on RTE Lyric FM and RTE Listen. There's Samandae.

I'm Sir Mandy, and this is Roy Ayres, the Boogie Back. Mystery Train on until 9 o'clock.

And that's the Great Roy Ayres there and Boogie Back. There's another one from Roy Ayres. This one's called Can You Dig It? More for Man of Language. Can You Dig It? And Digging Through. And Digging Shiv. Mystery Train until 9 o'clock.

And that's Weldon Irvine. Weldon Irvine, no doubt he's known as, in America, as opposed to Irvine's tongue. I can't get away from it, can I? Can't get away from it. Anyway, that's it for another Mystery Train here on RTE Lyric FM. We're here Sunday to Thursday, 7 o'clock until 9 o'clock, and on RTE Listen. Come here till I tell you. Thanks for listening tonight. I'm going to leave you with Yusuf Latif, a Nubian lady from 1972. Good night, all. Stay safe and mind yourselves.

Winter Song from John Wadham and Friends on drums and Friends. That's on bass is Frank Hess, on drums is John Wadham, on flute is Brian Dunning. And that's an album we're going to feature later in the programme. We've been featuring it all week anyway. Before that, Bert Jansch on Bert Jansch and Casbah. And before that, Led Zeppelin on Coda and Walter's Walk, which was recorded in May of 1972. It was engineered by Eddie Kramer, and then Page remastered it in 1982, and apparently Robert Plant overdubbed some vocals at the time. So it's ultimately a blend of elements from two distinct periods in Led Zeppelin's history, the time with John Bonham and the time after John Bonham. Two different states of mind combining to produce one of the most violent rock numbers that this band ever recorded. Hello, good evening, and welcome to the Blue of the Night. And like the late David Bowie or Joni Mitchell, Miriam Ingram never sits still. She's one of the, maybe this is one of the keys to this original artist, I'm not sure, but I think it is. Anyway, her new album, Mariana Trench, is ultimately experimental, sometimes biting and sometimes hypnotic and dreamlike, and it'll probably make it a polarising experience for some. It's not an easy listen, but that's why I probably love it personally. It's a challenging listen, but the challenge has a payoff. The payoff is the sheer creativity. The production of this album is very adventurous and layered. It feels fresh after many repeated listens, but you have to be willing to go on the journey she takes, and probably best listen to in one sitting from beginning to end. One thing though, open ears, open minds, these are required. Get it quick. Miriam Ingram.

The Hanging Willow from Miriam Ingram's brand new album, Mariana Trench. That's Miriam Ingram at her best, and on this new album, Mariana Trench, it's quirky, cryptic, quintessential. Now, Miriam Ingram works at her own pace, and that pace is literally unpredictable, which is all part of the fascination here. If you are remotely outside the norm, this brand of boldness is going to strike a chord with you, I think. And the next song, Banshee, it's probably not one of the primary songs that you'll remember from this album, but it is enchanting, it's supremely well played, and it's like everything else on this album, full of invention.

Miriam Ingram and Friends, Banshee. It's a thrilling, challenging, rewarding listen. This is the new album, Mariana Trench. Check it out and more tomorrow night and the night after as well. And by the way, Miriam Ingram will be performing this whole new album, the whole album, in the Bello Bar in Portobello in Dublin on Sunday, the 4th of October. To the Kneebody Ensemble, I suppose you could say they come out of jazz, but they are not strictly a jazz ensemble. I mean, like the Headhunters from Herbie Hancock's crowd, they have a way of combining improvisation with earthy grooves and electronica, making one think maybe raucous rock one moment, progressive improvisation the next moment, ambient experimentation the next moment, and more. So this is Teddy Ruxpin, the opening of their You Can't or You Can Have Your Moment album.

Teddy Ruxpin from Naebody and You Can Have Your Moment. I've said this before, but drummer Brian Blade is one of the world's great players today. He's a rhythmic force of nature. He's played on numerous recordings, performed all around the world, and he was the first call, and he is the first call for working with Joshua Redman, and he was the first call for the late Wayne Shorter. Now, his own work is expressed through the ongoing Fellowship Band. This is less highfalutin than, say, Joshua Redman or Wayne Shorter. It's more akin to, in sound and in sweep, to gospel soul roots, although it's made by a close-knit ensemble of friends and really stellar jazz musicians anyway. Landmarks was the group's fourth album release, and this is how it opens.

Over the Hills and Far Away is another one of Led Zeppelin's greatest songs, and it features six-string acoustic guitar in unison with 12-string for the intro. Beautiful melody that plays throughout. One of the best jam sessions forwarded by John Bonham, who's almost symphonic in his drumming on this album. Everything that this band ever did well, the pastoral beauty, the crunchy riffs, the stop-start changes, the monster drum grooves, this can be found here on this single piece by them. And part of what makes up this album, Houses of the Holy, because that's what this song is from, what makes it stand out amongst other Led Zeppelin albums is the sheer invention and the way the band approached this song, the Jimmy Page's fluent guitar wizardry, Robert Plant's happy, hopeful vocals. It makes one look at life in a more optimistic view.

drummer John Bonham wrote this funk beat that steps in and out of beat making. It's impossible to dance to because it has his 5/4 time signature, no less. And Robert Plant is also imitating many of James Brown's techniques and even improvises lyrics at the end of the song, parodying James Brown's Take It to the Bridge. So this song was meant to be something of a joke, and the band even considered adding dance steps to make it more obvious. And John Paul Jones, who plays bass and keyboards on this particular track, remains an avid fan of the first side of the record, and he said, "The crunch is brilliant, very tight. Really, when you think about it, it's one of my favourites." I mean, Led Zeppelin were so supremely confident that they dared to do things to completely discard what made them famous in the first place, hyper-amplified kind of psychedelic blues. Now, the thing is, the likes of The Crunch saw other works shelved, Houses of the Holy, Black Country Woman and The Rover. Strange though it may seem when you listen to the final recording, The Rover had started out as an acoustic track with hints of the Jimi Hendrix version of All Along the Watchtower. After a spectacular reworking of it, it was recorded during the sessions for the Houses of the Holy, but then it was dropped from the final track listing for that album, though it was later granted a new lease of life on Physical Graffiti. Now, it ranks as one of the band's greatest hard rock successes, to the extent that it was known to have influenced some of the heavy metal bands of the 1980s and 1990s. Led Zeppelin.

0: Led Zeppelin in the Rover on what now has become Physical Graffiti, and before that, the Crunge from Houses of the Holy, and more from Houses of the Holy in tomorrow night's programme. On air, on RT Listen, a quick break and back then with the blues.
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6: 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Favourite scores from Jurassic Park, Bridge on the River Kwai, Star Wars, To Kill a Mockingbird, The English Patient, and from the world of musicals, West Side Story, Fiddler on the Roof, Beauty and the Beast, The Jungle Book, and more. 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

0: Do Rag on the album Chunked and Muddled in Shake 'Em On Down and Train I Ride on air and on RT. Listen, this is the Blues of Night. Now, Do Rag was an American lo-fi, I mean really literally lo-fi, blues band from Tucson, Arizona in America. And those two pieces are credited to Mississippi Fred MacDell. Do Rag was made up of Bob Log III and Thermos Malling. And by the time of their breakup, they had supported a number of artists on tour, the likes of Sonic Youth and Beck, for instance. Furious, urgent, primal, wild music of Do Rag is lo-fi blues writ large. So do check it out if you can, if it's up your street. To another kind of blues, as minimalist and primary, but this may have punk in mind as well, and this is some of the music of Scott H. Byram. Produced, all songs performed by, all songs written by, photos, cover design. Scott H. Byram's fifth album, Graveyard Shift, is all Scott H. Byram, all of the time. Life, as Byram sings it, is rarely anything else but trouble. He sings, the trouble with living is you gotta get her done. And that's a line from Going Home, the breathless romp through murder and mayhem, and it says it all. Well, almost all, because Been Down Too Long is another all-spirited blues hollering, followed by an irresistible groove and the declaration, all I want in this creation is a good loving woman and a long vocation. And it culminates in a series of call and responses of amen, amen. It's like he's preaching at a Baptist church. So preach on, brother. Can I get an amen? The old gospel blues here, that feel but cranked up to 11. Scott H. Byram.
1: You know, most times I can't sleep at night. I just drive the highway up and down.

Scott H. Byram on Graveyard Shift, going home, lost case of being found and been down too long. To Wake Up Sinners, this is a brilliant album from J.D. Wilkes's The Dirt Daubers. I mean, they released a homespun self-titled album in October of 2009, and they played a few gigs with J.D. Wilkes on vocals, banjo and kazoo. His wife,

Jessica's on mandolin, vocals and Pretty Dresses. That's what she's credited as. And Slow Lane Hendrickson is on a gut bucket bass. And when they hit it hard. And that unique energy is everywhere here on Wake Up Sinners. This lean collection of barn burners. This is the sound of good old American folk, the heartland, unpretentious and unrelenting. The Dirt Darpers.

The Dirt Daubers on Wake Up Sinners, Single Girl, Be Not Afraid, Wayfaring Stranger, and Get Out of My Way. John Barker Wadham, Johnny Wadham, was one of the great jazz figures here. He died back in 2003. He was a brilliant drummer and percussionist, as well as a jazz on vinyl collector. And it was easier to point out whom he did or didn't teach, really, because his students were so numerous. I mean, by the way, we're not talking just jazz drummers, we're talking about all genre of drummers. Now, Livia Records has just released his Drums and Friends, and we're featuring it here all this week. It's going to be released this Friday. Pompeian features Brian Dunning in A Quiet Affair that settles down gracefully. Walking bass, block chords, it propels the front line as the flute stretches out with a free hand.

from John Wadham's Drums and Friends on Livia Records, going to release this Friday the 18th. Bobby Hutchinson's Pompeian and the late Brian Dunning on flute. Now, one of the standout pieces on this album is the

improvisation for drums and guitar, and it features Louis Stewart and John Wadham. And this has an energy and warmth whilst maintaining the polished restraint that defines the whole album. The strongly rhythmic passages melt into this deceptive feathery lines that are conjured here by Louis Stewart. Great playing from him.

The improvisation for drums and guitar from John Wadham and Louis Stewart, literally those two players on that album. It's from the album Drums and Friends on Livia Records. And overall, the players on it are on bass. It's Frank Hess on Martin Walsh sits in on the Wayne Shorter take. On drums is John Wadham, of course. On flute is Brian Dunning. And on guitar, it's Louis Stewart. It's produced by Gerald Davis. And as I say, it's going to be released on Friday. More from it in tomorrow night's programme. In the meantime, we

turn to trumpeters Stephen Bernstein and New Orleans pianist the late Henry Butler and their homage to old New Orleans on the Viper's Drag album. With, I mean, Butler's fingers are flying all over the material by Fats Waller, Jelly Roll Morton and himself, and with Bernstein having crafted arrangements for an 11-piece band that rags and romps and rolls and rocks and kicks where necessary. This is old music, but it's made fresh with this great energy and imagination. So Henry Butler, Stephen Bernstein and the Hot 9, Viper's Drag.

Joseph Ferdinand Morton's Wolverine Blues and Henry Butler's Dixie Walker from Henry Butler and Stephen Bernstein's and the Hot Nines' Viper's Drag. Alain Toussaint was also a New Orleans legend, a man who grew up around musicians and cut his teeth penning hits for rhythm and blues artists throughout the 1960s and 1970s, tracks that even found their way into the repertoire of the Rolling Stones and The Who. The Bright Mississippi is the album we're turning to, and this is a jazz album from him in which he pays tribute to the work of others, revisiting tunes penned by jazz greats like Sidney Bechet, Jelly Roll Morton, Django Reinhardt, Thelonious Monk, Duke Ellington, Billy Strayhorn. And it's backed by a band that includes the brilliant playing from the clarinetist Don Byron, trumpeter Nicholas Payton, guitarist Mark Rebo, bassist David Pilchin. The special guests include people like Penis Brad Meldow and Joshua Redman on tenor sax. So it's quite a band. And as music, the Bright Mississippi offers a look backward at America's music roots, if you like, but it does so with a keen eye on modern jazz and the soul of rhythm and blues, and it dances.

0: Singing the Blues, the St. James Infirmary and Egyptian Fantasy from Alan Toussaint and Friends on the Bright Mississippi. And those friends include Don Byron, Nicholas Payton, Mark Rebo, David Pilch, Brad Meldow, Joshua Redman. It's quite a band. On air and on RT, listen, this is the Blue of the Night. A quick break and then back with some Rachmaninoff and Eric Satie in a moment.
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2: The Chopin I Love, a recent release from acclaimed pianist Peter Donohue, features this Friday afternoon, as well as some jazzy piano playing from Bill Evans and Keith Jarrett. I'll also feature a selection of songs by Jerome Kern, including The Way You Look Tonight and The Folks Who Live on the Hill. Closer to home, music from County Clare musicians Martin Hayes and Aisling Lyons, and Derek O'Connor will keep us in the know on Culture Night events around the country. 18 in the afternoon, Friday, 1 to 4 p.m. on RTE Lyric FM.
3: Anything on for the weekend? George Hamilton here with a suggestion for you. Recalibrate the rheostat and make sure that whatever's going on, you have music to enjoy. That's Lyric FM, and there you'll find the Hamilton Scores, offering you melodic meanderings, dedications, and an invitation to join in and see where we'll head with a tuneful prompt. That's in our new feature, Take It From Here. All that your heart could possibly desire for an oral fill of a weekend morning. The Hamilton Scores, Saturday and Sunday from 10, where life sounds better. 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

Sviatoslav Richter playing Rachmaninoff's Six Preludes, Opus 23, number 5 in G minor there. Pianistically speaking, Sviatoslav Richter had this particular reputation for his Rachmaninoff playing probing, searching and forceful in equal measure. That's one of his greatest recordings, in my opinion. You're on air, you're on RT Listen. This is The Blues of Night. We're turning now to Eric Satie. The writer, caricaturist and filmmaker Jean Cocteau left this intriguing thumbnail sketch of Eric Satie at work on his ballad Parade, together with himself, Pablo Picasso and Leonid Massine. Diaghilev and the Ballet Russe presented it in Paris in 1917 and caused a scandal. But Cocteau wrote, "For several years, Eric Satie would come during the morning to 10 Rue d'Anjou and sit in my room. He would be keen, he would keep his overcoat on. He could not have tolerated the slightest mark on it. His gloves, his hat tilted right down over the eyeglass, and they held his umbrella in his hand. With his other hand, he could cover his mouth, which curled when he talked or laughed. He used to come from Arcueil on foot. He lived there in a small room where, after his death, all the letters from his friends were found under a huge heap of dust. He had not opened one of them. He would tease Ravel out of modesty, give to the fine pieces of music played by Ricardo Vignes, comical titles calculated to alienate immediately a host of mediocre minds." Well, it was not only that mediocre minds that were alienated by the cock-snooking surrealist world of Satie's Parade, peopled as it was on that May night in 1917 by a Chinese conjurer, cops and robbers, acrobats, circus characters of all descriptions and three very cubist managers. The performance was drowned in the audience uproar, and the resulting journalistic battle in the papers resulted in a court case and a prison sentence for Satie, which he never managed to serve, thank God. The fact that Parade saw the unique meeting of some of the greatest artistic minds offered by Paris at the time was conveniently overlooked. Eric Satie's Parade.

the Orchestre National de l'Opera de Monte Carlo and Louis Frémaux in Satie's Parade, the chorale, and that's from an album called The Year 1917, Music in Turbulent Times. Playing it safe as a concept is something that Ralph Lisavland has no interest in, none whatsoever. His deep, varied career reflects this restless creative spirit at times. If you take his Scaramanzia album, this record is driven by visceral creative impulses and a desire to capture the music at its most riveting. And he does that by improvising. Ralph Lisavland from Scaramanzia, the anonymous Tarantella.

Ralph Liz of Lynd in an anonymous tarantella from the album Scatomanzia. The late Simon Jeffers saw the Penguin Cafe Orchestra's ongoing soundtrack to a dream that he'd had while suffering from food poisoning in the south of France, as well as a vessel through which he could explore his interest in world folk music. This is the exuberant music for a found harmonium. That's where it makes its first appearance here, named after this discarded pump organ.

organ, which he found in an alleyway in Japan. Probably the album's most famous piece. But there's also the pared back moments like Prelude and Yodel, which milks far more than the three poignant instruments that some of their parts here. So the Penguin Cafe Orchestra on the album Broadcasting from Home.

Music from the Penguin Cafe Orchestra on the album Broadcasting from Home, including Prelude and Yodel and the music for Found Harmonium. We're turning to Prokofiev. We're heading towards a close now. We're turning to the heart of his Fifth Symphony, the Great Adagio Movement, which seems to be recalling, on the one hand, Beethoven and the Moonlight Sonata, and on the other, this kind of carousel waltz. It's beautiful, nightmarish, devilish, and magical. It's wonderfully played here by the Berlin Philharmonic Orchestra under the late Herbert von Karajan.

0: The Great Adagio movement from Prokofiev's Fifth Symphony with the Berlin Philharmonic Orchestra and Herbert von Karajan, and that ends the Blue of the Night for tonight. We're back tomorrow at 9:30. We're on air. We're on RT Listen. This is the Blue of the Night. Good night for now.
1: Coming from Ballyvaughan, say going up the Capenwalla Mountain, when you get to the top, you just have this expanse of rock as far as you can see, and it's so quiet up there. All you can hear is the wind. And I remember going up there the first time, I'll never forget it, and the chaos and the bleakness of it, and kind of that's what I kind of look to do in the music. That, and the first time Dennis Liddy gave me a tin whistle in second class and I was trying to blow into it and being like, what the hell is going on here? It's basically those two things. That's what I do now, in a way.
2: Tradition in Transition, featuring Neil O'Loughlin, this Sunday evening from 6 p.m. on RTE Lyric FM and RTE Listen.